The 12th of Nevin, that was sung by Kathy Kay, who was a regular member of the Billy Cotton Band Show. But that particular orchestration for that song, it was Frank Cordell and his orchestra. And the next number coming up is going to be the Robert Bentley and his concert, his piano concert. And he's going to play for us Till There Was You. Yes, Till There Was You.

Wonderful. That was Robert Bentley and his concert orchestra, Until There Was You. And from an orchestration, we're going to go to Connie Francis, Come Rain or Shine.

Well, it was certainly different, wasn't it? That was Connie Francis, Come Rain or Come Shine. Well, after that, we're going to have some Jerry Vale and this lovely number, Where Were You When I Needed You?

Lovely number there from Margaret Margaret Whiting, If You Were Only Mine. And we're going to have another number now from Robert Bentley and his concert orchestra, and it's Younger Than Springtime.

Well, that lovely piece of music from Robert Bentley and his concert orchestra, Younger Than Springtime, leads us very nicely into a great number by Joe Stafford and A Perfect Day.

A lovely number there from Chopin, our second tonight. I couldn't resist that particular one. And something now from Perry Como again, and No Other Love.

the great and wonderful Perry Como and No Other Love. And our next artist has been very patiently waiting to sing to you, Billy Eckstine, and Someone to Watch Over Me.

The distinctive voice of that lovely, lovely Billy Eckstine, Watch Over Me, Someone to Watch Over Me. Now we're going to have another number from Doris Day, and it's Three at a Table.

That very cheerful number came from Patti Page and Whispering. Lovely. And here's Joe Stafford with just a little bit more gentle, sentimental with a Tennessee Waltz.

Wonderful. That was, of course, Joe Stafford and the Tennessee Waltz. Well, so far we've had nothing from Mantovani, and here he is, La Vienne Rose.

The marvellous Mantovanian La Vienne Rose. And here's another orchestration, a little bit more of a dancing. Oh dear. He still wants to get in on the act. This one, though, is more of a dance orchestration, but nevertheless, it's Geraldo and his orchestra with A Nearness of You.

wonderful Jerry Valen somewhere. Well, our last piece of music is going to be Michael Holiday with A Story of My Life.

the great Michael Holliday there with the story of my life. And that brings our programme to an end. Time goes so very, very quickly, doesn't it? So, listeners, thank you very much indeed for keeping me company. And I hope somewhere in that my selection of favourite pieces of music, there was something that was favourite to you too. So, listeners, from me, Iris, until next time...

Good morning. You have been listening to Angel at Night, sponsored by Richard, who says, please take time to plan your financial future.

Well, this is Peter Atkinson here with another Pete's Bag of All Sorts, and I hope you'll get something you like out of this program. I'm going to start off the program with Ted Heath and his orchestra and Route 66.

Route 66, Ted Heath and his orchestra. I do believe the vocal was by Jack Parnell on that occasion. Now, how he managed to play drums and do the vocal at the same time is beyond me, but then, clever, aren't they, these records? Now, here's Doris Day. And a track from... What's the track from? Just one moment, I'll have a look at this. No, can't see what it is. Anyway, the song is... Oh, it's from the actual film, Send Me No Flowers.

And Doris Day fades into the sunset. That was Send Me No Flowers. Now here is the Dutch Swing College Band. Now this is very early Dutch Swing College Band. And Willie the Weeper.

Edie Gourmet, Fly Me to the Moon. Now, Larry Adler proved once and for all that just about anything that could be written could be played on a harmonica. And Jerry Murad and the Harmonicats backed this 100%. See what you think of this one. It's part of the Dance of the Hours, played by Jerry Murad and the Harmonicats.

part of the Dance of the Hours, played by Jerry Murad and the Harmonicats. And they can do it. And they did. Lovely. Right, now I have Ted Heath and his orchestra once again. And a song called I Can't Begin to Tell You. Now, I believe this was also featured in the film Alice Faye and John Payne. Hello, Frisco. Hello. I could be wrong.

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Vocal, by the way, was Paul Carpenter. Do you remember him? Tallish with a kind of a gaunt, weathered-looking face. Well, at least the way I remember him, anyway. And he did a bit of acting in his time as well. Ah, anyway, that was I Can't Begin to Tell You. Now, a slightly livelier piece. It's the Dillards and Dueling Banjo.

The Dillards and Dueling Banjo. Had a little message. You know, I said about John Payne, Alice Faye, and Hello Frisco. Hello, I said, I think. I was wrong. Joyce, thank you for the message. And it was, in fact, she thinks it was Betty Grable sang it, actually, in the film The Dolly Sisters. I remember that film well as well. This is Nat King Cole and A Blossom Fell.

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Not to everybody's taste, but I do love the harmonies in that. Now here's Guy Mitchell and Black Eyed Susie.

0: Guy Mitchell and Black Eyed Susie. Now I'm going to play that Nat King Cole record, the second one, my favourite as it turns out.
1: No one to talk with, all by myself. No one to walk with, but I'm happy on the shelf.

Nat King Cole with the Gordon Jenkins Orchestra, Ain't Misbehaving. Not as fast as you're used to hearing it played, I have no doubt, but very acceptable with that lovely Gordon Jenkins Orchestra. This is Jim Reeves and He'll Have to Go.

Jim Reeves, and He'll Have to Go. Apparently, the first time he was going to record that, he wasn't at all happy about the recording speed. He thought it should be much faster than that, and the producers, in their wisdom, said no. Do it slowly, which was a very good idea. Now then, what have we here? Yes, we have now Paul Weston and his orchestra, and an old favourite, Blue Moon.

Paul Weston and his orchestra and Blue Moon. Now you've been deprived for too long of Jonathan and Darlene Edwards, the enticing, provocative voice of Joe Stafford, or rather Darlene Edwards, and the beautifully timed or beautifully mistimed piano playing of Paul Weston. Here we are then, them with chorus and That Certain Party.

Sorry about that. Sorry, we're laughing. We're laughing. There's about four of us here. The perfection in timing on that one takes a bit of believing, doesn't it? That was Paul Weston and Joe Stafford, alias Jonathan and Darlene Edwards, and That Certain Party. Now, here's Giorgio Tozzi now, the voice, supplied the voice for Rossana Brazzi in the film, in the musical South Pacific. And I thought, actually, when I saw the film, I thought it was Rossana Brazzi singing. His miming was so very, very good. Anyway, here's Giorgio Tozzi and This Nearly Was Mine.

Giorgio Tozzi from the soundtrack of South Pacific. This Nearly Was Mine. I know you're going to like this one. It's Peggy Lee, and the song that doesn't often get played here on this station. I think I've got the only copy. I wonder how long that will last. Anyway, here is Peggy Lee and River, River.

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Right, now, who have we? We have Joe Loss and his orchestra, strict tempo type music, this one, and it's After You've Gone.

Joe Loss and his dance orchestra there, and After You've Gone. Sounded a bit like Sid Phillips at first, didn't it? Nice arrangement, though. Now here is Helen Forrest with the Harry James Orchestra, and He's My Guy.

Alan Forrest with the Harry James Orchestra, and he's my guy. Now we have John Raitt, Mr. Broadway himself. You see, he was known as that for a while, Mr. Broadway. He seemed to be in everything that was going, you know. And he certainly could play a part well. Nice singing voice, too. John Raitt in a track from the soundtrack, actually, from the Pajama Game. Hey there.

Poor Sid Sorokin. That was the part he played anyway in the Pyjama Game. John Raitt then, and Hey There. Now here are the Squadroneers Dance Orchestra and Thou Swell.

The Squadroneers Dance Orchestra and Thou Swell. Not Nat King Cole, this is Hank Snow now. Hank Snow and a little song called The Gold Rush Is Over.

Ain't snow and the gold rush is over. Sort of cheerfully bitter about the whole thing, yes, I would say so. Dmitri Tiomkin wrote some marvellous film music, and one of his most, shall we say, very well-known ones is a tune, a piece of music that was featured in the film The Alamo, and it was The Green Leaves of Summer.

Dmitri Tiomkin's The Green Leaves of Summer, Mantovani and his orchestra. Of course you recognise that. I didn't really have to tell you, did I? No, of course not. Here's the Dutch Swing College Band again, and later in life than that first recording I did of theirs, of Willie the Weeper, this is South Rampart Street Parade.

The Dutch Swing College Band live, of course, and South Rampart Street Parade. Now here's the silky golden, yeah, silky, definitely silky voice of Anne Shelton and one of my great favourites of hers. And at the end of this actual song, she lasts the last note as long as she needs to, with no apparent effort at all. It is Too Young to Go Steady.

0: Marvellous. I'll come out of my swoon now. That was Ann Shelton and Too Young to Go Steady. You know, it's supposed to be the test of a really good singer, popular singer, if they sing a song twice through, that they don't sing it the same as the first time. There are some singers, shall we say, in high repute that I've heard, and in their earlier career, they would sing a song, and then the next time through they sang it, you know, the reprise, it would be exactly the same. But with Ann Shelton, you never got that. You never got it with Ella Fitzgerald at all. And a lot of others I could mention. They always used to alter it slightly the second time around. Here now is Red Ingle and the Natural Seven with Joe Stafford, alias, and again another alias for her, Cinderella G. Stump. And the Prisoner of Love's song.
1: Look out below! Oh, tell me, will you, Cinders, my honey beloved, my heart's above. Oh, tell me, will you, Cinders, will you be my ball and chain?
2: I wouldn't lie to you.

Red England, the Natural Seven, with Joe Stafford taking care of the vocal there in her guise of Cinderella G. Stump. And that was The Prisoner of Love. There was a reference there, of course, to Perry Como in the middle, rather near the end. Oh, Mr. Como. You may have heard it, because that as they used to regard that as his song, Perry Como's song, The Prisoner of Love. Now, Jeff Love and his orchestra, and a song that was recorded many moons ago. On this occasion, it's not Judy Garland, but it was called Oh, Mr. Gable, You Made Me Love You.

Jeff Love and his orchestra, a lovely arrangement there. You Made Me Love You, otherwise known as, oh, Mr. Gable, rather dear Mr. Gable. Les Brown and his band of renown, one of my regular, shall we say, airings. This

Les Brown and his band of renown, and Dawn on 52nd Street. Now here's Julie London to calm things down a little bit with the waltz, Fascination.

Julie London and the Waltz, Fascination. And now the Cumberland Mountain Boys and a little thing called Cumberland Breakdown.

Cumberland Breakdown with the Cumberland Mountain Boys. Now, this record I picked out now is Billy May and When My Sugar Walks Down the Street.

Humphrey Littleton and his jazz band, and get out of here and go home. Now we've got Tommy Dorsey and his orchestra, and everything happens to me.

Tommy Dorsey and his orchestra, Everything Happens to Me. The vocalist, of course, was very young Frank Sinatra. That's when he was the band singer. Band as in, well, orchestra. Not band as can't do it, as you probably realise. Here's Hank Williams now. Honky Tonk Blues.

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Something interesting? We have Ray Anthony and his orchestra at sundown.

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Here's Ekman Hockridge and Falling in Love with Love. From the film, or rather from the musical, The Boys from Syracuse.

Edmund Hockridge, Falling in Love with Love, from the Boys from Syracuse. Now here is Rosemary Clooney, and backed up by Harry James and his orchestra, from the film Hello Frisco Hello, You'll Never Know.

Rosemary Clooney with Harry James and his orchestra, You'll Never Know, from Hello Frisco Goodbye. Hello Frisco, hello. Hello Frisco Goodbye. Oh, never mind, can't win them all. Here's Ted Heath and his orchestra with My Guys Come Back.

Ted Heath and his orchestra and My Guys Come Back. Now here's Benny Goodman and his quartet. That's himself on clarinet, of course. Teddy Wilson on piano, Gene Krupa on drums, and Lionel Hampton on vibes with Avalon.

Benny Goodman and his quartet and Avalon. Here's Anne Shelton now with Bert Ambrose and his orchestra, added strings and everything, and I'll be seeing you.

And Shelton with Bert Ambrose and his orchestra, I'll Be Seeing You. Now here's a real treat for you. Piano playing par excellence. Rhythm, pitch, everything perfect. If you have no ear for music, that is. Here's Jonathan and Darlene Edwards with chorus for Me and My Gal.

They don't make records like that anymore, which is rather fortunate. Jonathan and Darlene Edwards, otherwise Paul Weston and Joe Stafford, with Chorus, and For Me and My Girl. One of these days I'm going to play Dizzy Fingers by Jonathan Edwards. It is a rare treat. I'm hearing laughter from outside the studio. Somebody doubts my word. Well, I get my word doubted the whole time. Here's Artie Shaw and his orchestra now, and Bedford Drive.

Artyshaw and Bedford Drive. Now here's not Jonathan Edwards, his proper name now, which is Paul Weston. Paul Weston and his orchestra, trombone solo by Joe Howard, and it's Georgia on My Mind, written of course by Hoagy Carmichael.

Hokey Carmichael's Georgia on My Mind, played there by Paul Wesson and his orchestra, and featuring Joe Howard on trombone. Now here are the four freshmen, and we'll be together again.

My favourite vocal group there, Close Harmony anyway, that's the Four Freshmen, and We'll Be Together Again. Now, strict tempo dance music. Time to take off your feet and roll up your legs and whatever you're going to do for this. It's Billy Turnant and his orchestra from the show Sweet Charity, If My Friends Could See Me Now.

Billy Turnen and his orchestra playing for Strip Tempo Dancing there. If my friends could see me now. When I first looked at the label, I thought it was If My Fiends Could See Me Now, but I don't even know them anyway. Here's Billy May and his orchestra, and Lulu's back in town.

Billy May and his orchestra, and Lulu's back in town. Lulu's back in town, but Nat Cole prefers Sweet Lorraine.

Sweet Lorraine, Nat Cole. Dutch Swing College Band now, and sounding anything but Weary Blues.

The Dutch Swing College Band and live performance there, as you can tell, Weary Blues. Now, here's one I don't think I've played before, Perry Como and Twilight on the Trail. Let's see what it sounds like.

I thought I'd let it continue to the end. That was, in fact, a bit of a track from one of Perry's programmes, his television programmes, and so I thought I'd let it fade into the signing off bit. Anyway, that was a little thing called Twilight on the Trail by Perry Como.

0: Doris Day with Harry James and his orchestra, The Very Thought of You. That was featured in the film, the Kirk Douglas film, Young Man of Music, in which he was supposed to be playing the piano. He was the fabulous Rick Martin, who was a kind of a, almost like a caricature of Bix Beiderbecke. The story was written by Dorothy Parker, who obviously had no idea what Bix was like, but still, you couldn't win them all. Here's Bing Crosby with Louise Jordan and his orchestra, and My Baby Said Yes.
1: I feel so happy, I want to shout.
2: Well, tell me, Bing, tell me what it's all about.
1: I found my one ideal, and this time I'm sure it's real.

Bing Crosby with Louis Jordan in his orchestra. There was also Louis Jordan featured on tenor sax there. And My Baby Said Yes. Now here's Arizona Smoke. And a little thing called Rubin's Train. This was a story actually about a man who built or bought a train, and he had a long line laid out for it as well, or he did it himself, I know. And his wife got a little bit fed up with him. You know, he's never there, he's always on this train anyway. He was always shooting around on the train on his piece of railway line. So here is Arizona Smoke and Rubin's Train.

Away, and away goes Ruben's train down the track there. Ruben on his Todd, no wife, no nothing, just his train. That was Ruben's Train by Arizona Smoke. Now here's Dean Martin, once in love with Amy.

Dean Martin, Once in Love with Amy. Now here's Les Brown and his band of renown with the Piccolino.

And that finish with a powerhouse. That was Les Brown and his band of renown and the Piccolino. Which brings my programme to a close. Ladies and gentlemen, you've been listening to Peter Atkinson and Pete's Bag of All Sorts. Till next time, ladies and gentlemen, this is Peter Atkinson signing off as usual with Adios.

0: 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Good morning.
1: There's a band of syncopators, and they're all first raters. Every night incitement is intense. When the leader waves his baton, you want to keep your hat on,

0: twice in 1 week, Tony.
1: That's amazing. Yes. Yeah.
0: Good afternoon. It's Tony here with my Lancashire Hot Pot, and I'll be with you till two, till Pete comes in. It's sponsored by Little Jean, and she put some hours in yesterday. I know that. Little Jean and Maggie, and thank you once again, girls. Anyway, I'm going to start out here with the Ray Noble Orchestra, and it's You Ought to See Sally on Sunday, but I'm playing this one particularly. It's got Nat Gunnell on trumpet, and he's a blistering solo there, and Freddie Gardner in it also, and he's on clarinet and saxophone. So here you go. You Ought to See Sally on Sunday.

0: You ought to see Sally on Sunday, and that was the Rare Noble Orchestra, and it's a cracking piece, I think. I'm going to play this particular disc. It's got all studio work on it, and it was a gift with a box set. There's 8 discs in it, isn't there, Tony? You've got an original box set of this.
1: Yeah, I've now got 3 boxes of it.
0: Absolutely, and they're all British bands.
1: Yes.
0: And they're backing Americans in them, of course. Nearly every band had of note did have an American or two in it, didn't they?
1: The good thing is that there's very good sleeve notes on the back
0: there
1: of the LPs.
0: It gives you so much info, and that's why I love 33s, but for that reason. You know, you buy sometimes, if you get the CDs, then they don't give you the information that you need, unless you pay a really top dollar for them, and they just give you a little slip, tells you absolutely nothing. But it's of interest to know who's playing what. I'll play another one after this, and I'll tell you, but I was speaking to Ian, one of our presenters from down in Devon this morning, and he said, and he told me something. I thought, well, I never knew that. So there you go. And he played for Jack Hilton, this fella, but he's playing for a different band this time. Anyway, I'm going to play a record, and it's called Pretty Little Villa down in Barking, and it's Gus Elan. So I brought it in with me. I thought you might like to hear it. Yes, it's called Pretty Little Villa Down in Barking.

time to live in where we did before we moved away from the little wooden house at Beckham Roy. We shifted for the better as the circumstances proved, because we got an Eddie Villa of Attaway. It's fenced all round with railings and is finished off with spikes, and an Eddie little wooden gate for keeping out the tykes. But you can come and see us in the afternoon you like, at our pretty little villa down at Barfield. Come down and hear the sparrows sing. In the middle of the winter you would fancy it was spring. The missus and the kids are getting brown as anything. Oh, come down and see us all at Barking. There's a banister to hold on if you want to go upstairs, and the doors and things are painted white and blue. There's windows in the parlour and the cupboards are in pairs, and all the gates have got a chimney flue. There's a cellar underneath to hold a 100 weight of coals. There's a backyard almost big enough to play a game of bowls, and the kids have got the whooping cough, Lord bless their little souls. Oh, do come and see us all at Barking. Come down and hear the sparrows sing. In the middle of the winter you would fancy it was spring. The missus and the kids are getting brown as anything. Oh, come down and

0: I am Scraper, if you want to scrape your boots. 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The snapping off the pretty hair's a number on the hat. Why, the name of it's enough to break your jaw. 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You get a gentle lift from him, you won't know where you are. So you'd better mind your P's and Q's and barking. So come down and hear the sparrow sing. 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The missus and the kids are getting brown as anything. Oh, come down and see us all at barking. 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In the middle of the winter, you would fancy it was spring. The missus and the kids are getting brown as anything. Oh, come down and see them all at barking.
1: Cussy, Len, how about that? Isn't it good?
2: I love his accent, which is fake, isn't it?
1: It is fake, because I've got it when he does a comeback. I suppose you have the record as well. And they appear with Billy Russell, and they're all on the same bill. Not at the same time, but they've all been retired and come out, and he's pleading with them all. He says, I got fed up of being by the seaside and nothing to do and just walking up and down the pier. And he's got a real posh accent, hasn't he? I'll have to play that for you. I'll have to bring it in. It's quite good, actually.
2: And there was a music hall impersonator that did Gus Elan absolutely brilliantly. Sounded just like him.
1: Who was that?
2: I can't remember his name at the moment. I'll see if I can find the record. It's in my own collection out there.
1: Yeah.
2: Back.
1: But anyway, I'm going to play you one of these other tunes on this. It was a gift. You buy 70 records and they give you this one for free, and so it's not really listed in the actual manuscript that you get with box set of records. And this one is Whispering. Now, Ian Horner, he phoned me up this morning and just said, you know, hello and he said I was interviewing Ted Nunn,
2: Billy Munn,
1: yeah. And he said, listen to me, Ted Nunn, Billy Munn, and he said he was a friend of mine, and he said he played for Jack Hilton, and he said he knew music and everything, Billy Munn. He said he's legion, I always used to speak about, and he was never denigrating to any of other musicians. And I was just saying, I said, oh, I like Roy Fox and that. He says, oh, well, he said, Billy Munn played for Roy Fox on this particular record I'm going to play for you, and it's an extended version of Whispering. So it's like two sides of an old 78, and here it is, and it's a good record.

0: That nice long version there.
1: Blended, yeah. Yes.
0: They go through the old gamut of the... Tony asked me, he said there was a...
1: I just said, is that Al Bowley on guitar?
0: But it could well be, but this is the only record that they don't give you full information. All the others, I could tell you every instrumentalist, but not on this particular record. It gives you a rundown, but not doesn't tell you everybody's in the band, you know. And so there you go.
1: I expect Ian will know.
0: Oh, he'll know, all right. Because he told me that Billy Munn was was the pianist on that. He said it's the only one he did for him.
1: Mm.
0: But there was some fun. I never get fed up of talking about the British bands of the 20s and the 30s, you know. I bought a thing in France, but it's CDs, and I don't really like CDs much. I don't know why. I like to have the info. And I like the softer tone.
1: Yes.
0: Of the other records. We've been through this, haven't we? And even John Ainsworth used to say that. He said it's got a softer tone. Mm. Why it should have, with all the technology they've got about. Anyway, I'm going to play one here. I know you like this one, because you like this fella. I've heard you play him before. And it's Billy Whitlock.
1: Oh, the Bellman.
0: Yeah, the Bellman. And Billy Whitlock is playing a tune called The Islander. And this was recorded in 1928.

0: Billy Whitlock there, and we were just discussing whether those bells, I think they just hang down like a xylophone, only they're loose and freestanding.
1: He did actually play the xylophone on a couple of records.
0: Did he?
1: Yeah, yeah. And he was also on a record with Charlie Penrose.
0: Was he?
1: Yeah, they called themselves Penrose and Whitlock.
0: Well, they would do, wouldn't they?
1: Yeah, his real name was Frederick Gabriel Penner.
0: Was it?
1: Mm.
0: Yeah. What, Billy Whitlock?
1: Mm, yeah.
0: So he was no relation to Charlie Penrose then?
1: No.
0: No. Oh. Well, it was with Penner and Penrose, you said they did two together. Mm. It seems a bit... Well, now then. I'm going to play you one here. It's by the Aussie, the Albert Whelan.
1: Ah,
0: yeah. Yeah, Albert...
1: I think I played Albert Whelan this morning.
0: Did you?
1: Yes.
0: What did you play?
1: I played...
0: I didn't get up till 8:30, so I missed your first half.
1: Can't remember.
0: Can't remember?
1: No.
0: Well, this one, it wouldn't be this one. She's only been with us a week.
1: No, not that one, no.
0: Yeah, well, this is it. She's only been with us a week.
2: You know, good servants are hard to find. I mean, the ones that are good and kind. Now, we've got one. A little bit strange, you know. They sent her around from the labor exchange. She's only been with us a week. Just exactly a week, that's all. And though her name's just Elizabeth Johnson, you know, she kids herself that she's Gloria Swanson. I'm giving her notice tonight. I can't put up with her cheek. Now, at 3:01 morning, she came in the flat. She was wearing somebody's top hat. Couldn't walk up the stairs and went to sleep on the mat. And she's only been with us a week. One caller I allow, and no more. But police and soldiers come round by the score. Tonight she's invited the fire brigade corps. And she's only been with us a week. Now, last Thursday, I got a surprise. You know, she asked for a 5-pound rise. And when I refused, why, she screamed down the place, rushed out of the room, and slammed the door in my face. And she's only been with us a week. Yes, exactly a week, that's all. Why, she smokes my cigarettes by the dozen. She tells the tradesman that I'm her cousin. I'm giving her notice tonight. Can't put up with her cheek. The baker gets my choicest cigar. The butcher, he gets a drop of 3-star. And the milk boy she takes for joy rides in my car. And she's only been with us a week. You see, the wife, she's getting so jealous, you see. That girl is making things awkward for me. Why, she's calling me Albert when she brings up my tea. And she's only been with us a week. Just give me my hat, my coat, my gloves, will you please? Thanks. That's all I want.

0: Now, there was a little discussion there, listeners, and Tony says, that's not the Albert Whelan I know. Well, no, it's Albert Whelan because he can't, there's nobody else whistles that tune at the end.
1: Sounds very different.
0: Well, that's it. And on the other side of the record is Three Trees. Mm. And that certainly is Albert Whelan, without a doubt. But he whistles, he finishes off on the other side just the same. He puts on his hat and his coat and his gloves and, his hats and his scarf and his gloves.
1: Maybe he was doing the same thing as Gus Elan and just putting a voice on.
0: He must have been doing that because, he didn't sound Australian, did he? Anyway, there's one of these in Aussie as well.
1: Ah, Malcolm McKechnie.
0: Malcolm McKechnie. Yeah. If you ever read it, if you want to read about him, you know, because when he was coming over, he was shipwrecked, and then he was attacked by, not cannibals, but, you know, and everything was just to get to England.
1: Really?
0: If you read about it, it's absolutely fascinating about Malcolm McKechnie. He's the bass singer of the...
1: He was a proper... A sort of proper classic singer, wasn't he?
0: Oh, absolutely.
1: But did his comedy bits.
0: I've got him singing that one that Shalyapin, the great Russian bass, sings. And he does the drinking song. I haven't got that.

0: And that's what do you call it? Where's the sleeve, Tom, please?
1: There we go, Tom.
0: Yeah.
1: Passing the sleeve
0: this
1: over.
0: This is one that isn't often played, and it's called Song of Love.
2: Preserving most of the original melody. And so as a modern dances, you hear the old romances, revamped with syncopation, but in a brand new key.

0: There you are. You got the right. It's very misleading on that sleeve. On that, it says track five, and it isn't track five because they put an intro and they list it as a track, and it isn't. Don't they?
1: Yeah, it's actually track four by the look of it.
0: Yeah.
1: Because they've joined the intro and track one together.
0: But they don't, not on the sleeve, it isn't.
1: No. So we ought to tell them that B.C. Hilliam and Malcolm McKechnie are Flotsam and Jetsam.
0: Flotsam and Jetsam, I'm sorry. I forget these. Here's the trouble, as you see, is when you get to a certain age, you'll know when you get there. Or you'll forget to remember. Anyway, I'm going to play you now, but it's a record. I don't know when it was recorded. Tony's just trying to look it up. And it's on the Edison Bell Radio 8 label. And I've got the number of it, but I haven't got the date. So Tony was just trying to check it. And this is Harry Hudson's Melody Men that is going to sing this one. And it's called Tell Me Mother.

0: Well, tell them the date. No, it's 29.
1: Yeah, it looks like it's 1929. Yeah. Edison Bell numbers, the code numbers, are very difficult because they did the 8,000 numbers were in like during the First World War, and then they started the 1,000 numbers in the 20s. So very difficult. They've sort of done it backwards.
0: Did they change the label?
1: Yeah, because Edison time. Bell had the winner label as well. Yeah. And it's very difficult.
0: Yeah. Still, you've got something to refer to there. It's there to be found if it's been written, isn't it?
1: Yes. But we think it's 29, probably.
0: Yeah. You know, it's like, you know, license plates. You know how they arrive at when they get the end of the alphabet? Do you know how they arrive at them?
1: No.
0: They turn the alphabet round.
1: Oh, right.
0: Yeah, a policeman told me that. He said, oh, it's easy to do that. He said, they just turn it down and start again. Do it, you know, round.
1: Yeah. Mm-hmm. I always like to look out for those cars that have the special number plates. You know, I've seen one which was ELV1S, which is Elvis.
0: Oh, yes. They're very expensive.
1: Some of them are, yes.
0: I paid a tax bill off with a number plate that I had, and it was MK9, and I got £11,000 for it. And I've still got the receipt, and that paid everything particular. And it was a firm. They used not elite registrations. I forget what it was called. It used to go in the Sunday Times.
1: Mm.
0: Used to be a good pick, but paid the tax bill off.
1: I was talking to a chap in a cafe, and he'd just seen a car for sale, and he'd bought it, and it was some rubbishy old car, Fiat something or other. But he'd spotted the number plate was UK100 or UK1000, and he thought, I bet that number plate's worth something. Yeah. So he bought the car, and he was telling me that the number plate was worth something like £30,000.
0: Yeah. Well, this was about 11... I've been here how many years now? I was 64 when I came down here.
1: Mm.
0: And I'm 82 now, so... And I'd sold it before I came down here, but it cleared. I was terrified. I had no way I could clear it. And it just... And it was on a MK9 Jaguar, So that was why it was so valuable.
1: Yeah.
0: It was... sold the car separate, actually.
1: But we had in Lincolnshire, where I lived in Boston, there was a butcher and his wife, and they had, it was Brian Mountain, and his wife's name began with B as well, so she would have been something like Betty Mountain or something, and they had BM1 and BM2, and Bob Monkhouse tried to buy them, and they wouldn't sell them.
0: No. Well, you know, I had a car, I got it off my niece, she sort of, and that had WPC, and it was about 50-something, just a double number, so it had been ideal for a young policewoman that fancied the, you know, say, WPC also, and I sold the car, and no number plate, it went with it, you know, I didn't even think about it, but it certainly, by today's standards, be worth money.
1: I've actually got a personalised number plate. Well, in fact, I haven't got a personalised number plate, but I have changed my name to RJ0713V.
0: RJ0713V. Should we play a tune?
1: Wait, that'd be a good idea.
0: You'll all know this one. It's Artie Shaw, and he's going to play for you, Georgia on My Mind.

0: Artie Shaw.
1: Artie Shaw, yes. It's. I'm going to play another classic like that because Giorgio, mine. I like the Nat Ganella version better myself. It just seemed to suit him.
0: Yeah. And we were just discussing Albert Whelan.
1: Yeah.
0: And I said that that didn't sound like Albert Whelan, one that you played earlier. But then I said he may have been doing a Gus Elan and changing his voice. And I've just found a little piece about Albert Whelan, and it actually says he was an excellent mimic and adapted easily to changing his vocal styles. So there's your answer.
1: Good, see?
0: Yes.
1: You learn a thing or two, don't you?
0: Mm. And he was on This Is Your Life in 1957 when he was surprised by Eamon Andrews.
1: I said to Tony while we were just off air, I said the only one I remember seeing was the one that Arthur Tracy.
0: Ah.
1: And he was in his 90s.
0: Yes.
1: He was in his 90s and he stood up and he said, "Do you still sing, Arthur?" And Eamon Andrews, and he got up and he sang. Marvellous.
0: Was it the Pavement Singer?
1: The
0: Street Singer.
1: The Street Singer,
0: yes.
1: You think of the Pavement Artist, that's Elan.
0: the Pavement Singer was Dan Donovan, I think, wasn't it?
1: I don't know.
0: Yeah. Well, but what did he do, Marta or Goldmine in the Sky?
1: I like that one, Goldmine in the Sky. My brother's one of his all-time favourites, one, Goldmine in the Sky. And it's...
0: I think Marta was his
1: his intro piece. Yeah. Now I said that was a classic piece. Well, this is a classic piece from another band, another American band actually. It's from 1937 on the HMV label, and it's Tommy Dorsey, and I'm Getting Sentimental Over You.

0: No. Ah, it's all right. The lights come on. Oh, that was the Getting Sentimental Over You, a classic from 1957 with Tommy Dorsey.
1: Now, he did some really good ones, didn't he?
0: Oh, yeah.
1: His version of Boogie Woogie is my favourite. I love Boogie Woogie by him. Anyway, sorry, Tone.
0: It's all right, no, it's all right. Well, it's only a bit of conversation. That's what it's all about, isn't it? Now, here's a record. I played it only once. And that's Ian from Cornwall. He sent it up and he said he was to do it. It said, in 1958, a clothing salesman toured the outlying farmers in the Lakes District, recorded. And this record is recorded at the Pennington Arms with the party of Subaqua Club. I bet that was lively. Subaqua Club divers. He did. I bet he had a good time, Ian. And he says, and they were diving in the wastewater. So, you know, did you ever see? I remember opposite, I lived in Ashton-under-Lyne, at Hurst, and there was a big reservoir. That's the reservoir for the town, used to be there.
1: Yeah.
0: And you see, occasionally, they used to send the divers down with a big helmet and all the leather gear on, you know, just like, you know, we're talking of 70 years plus ago, and all the kids used to come out of that school fascinated to see this diver climbing there. Anyway,
1: those diving gear things with the big brass helmet and that, it's amazing weight.
0: I suppose they really are, really.
1: Heavy, yeah.
0: I have a good friend of mine, he was the ex-captain of the Winston Churchill for 9 years, and he's a diver, and they run the ship aground, well, the captain, and he wasn't captain then, and he was telling me the other night, he came down, he plays banjo, good banjo too, and he said, we ran aground, and I went on the barrier reef, he said, and I went down, the shark infested on the barrier reef, for God's sake. And he said, I went down and examined and see if we could get off and how to get it off. He said, and we were stuck like on a coral spike.
1: Mm.
0: And you had to see whether you could pull it off, reverse, or pull it ahead. Anyway, they got it off, and he said, I lost all my hair. And he hasn't got a hair on his head or
1: really?
0: Anything. No eyebrows, no nothing. He said, through that, that, going aground, you know.
1: Mm. But talking about the coral reef, do you want to know where we're being listened to at the moment? Okay, all over the UK we're being listened to. This is on the internet. Germany, lots of listeners in Germany, lots of listeners in the United States, Japan, Cyprus, Mexico, Australia, South Africa and Canada. So welcome to Angel Radio, all of you people around the world.
0: That's lovely. Well, it is. That's what it, I think it's really excellent that you've created a station that's
1: bringing the old music to people all over the place.
0: Yeah, well, there's all kinds of music, really. You know, you don't put any restriction on what's played apart from
1: time-wise. Yes.
0: You don't say, "Oh, you do this or you don't do that," because you don't do that. That's why every program's different. And anyway, this is Norman. And he's going to do this. It's called Princess Lulu.
1: Norman who?
0: No, he was a salesman. Norman. Oh, he
1: was just known as Norman.
0: Ian's written this down. In 1958, a clothing salesman called Norman, who toured the outlying farmers in the Lakes. He was clothing salesman, and this is taken at a club, or the Pennington Arms, a pub, and so. He's an amateur, but he's very, very good.
1: Okay, come on then, Norman.

0: go goes with Chayote. Ian on a with a name like he's. He wobbles home on his hands and knees.
1: Now, it's no use asking for that or request because it is not on the library. Good, that, isn't it?
2: Brilliant, brilliant, yeah. Very good.
1: He's there's another one on there, but I won't play this week. It's wild. You can have too much of a good thing.
2: I love some of those lyrics. They're just brilliant, yeah. Aren't they?
1: You know, we used to... I don't know whether you have a similar sort of thing down there, but we used to... I was a member of the Philanthropic Society, and it was to give all people that couldn't get out an outing, some tea or sugar or coal or something. We used to go around and see how they were, and then we used to, we arranged a do for them at the local big hall. We used to go and pick them up and take them back, see. But not just for pensioners, but pensioners particularly that couldn't get out. Mm. And it was brilliant. And we used to... To raise money, we used to have do's, like stag do's, if you like, but all the boys that used to go and help and put the money in, and we go on the Great West Road in Isleworth and scrounge scrounge from the factories and all that, news gear, and then put it up for raffles. And then we used to book turns and have, like, they used to say, a comedian and a singer, and there's maybe a couple of strippers. And they used to raise money, and if anybody won the raffle, they used to sling it back in again and rebid for it. So we used to raise a few thousand quid for them at Christmas, and then we give them a good do and some sugar and tea, and it was great fun. You know, I really enjoyed it. But we used to get these sort of people that, yes, like Norman. Yeah. They could come and they could really put their hands to a turn, you know. It'd be excellent. Oh, well, better get down to the music. I'm sorry, listeners, if I keep on rabbiting on a bit. This is the Dark Tower Strutters Ball, which I'm sure you'll all know, but this is a Harry Roy on the Zonophone, Regal Zonophone label from 1942.

0: Yay!
1: It's a different version of it, isn't
0: yes,
1: it?
0: Yes, yeah. Yes.
1: Now then, since I've bought this recording that was sent to me quite nicely by Ian, and there's a lot of different artists on this one. There is one that I have played this record, but only once before. It's for my own consumption, really, but seeing as it's too good to let it go to waste. So this is Fred Emney, who used to be marvellous. He used to have a monocle, and he was big. And it's funny how some of these big people are so light. I used to find that if you was dancing ballroom, you don't really do ballroom dancing, do you?
0: But no, not this week.
1: No. But you'd be surprised that there's some of the big ones. They could ever so light on the feet.
0: Oh yes,
1: they really are. Yeah. Honestly, look at Laurel and Hardy, Oliver Hardy. Mm. He was absolutely just like well, who was it used to say, I'm floating like a feather on the breeze. It was...
0: It sounds like Muhammad Ali, doesn't it?
1: No. This was a woman singer in the 30s. Oh, right. She used to sing Gangway.
0: Oh, Jessie Matthews.
1: Yeah, my Connie could take her off a treat. She used to do that Gangway thing. Anyway, this is...
0: See, Jessie Matthews, we haven't played Jessie Matthews for ages.
1: No, she had a...
0: Perhaps next week you'll sort one out.
1: Oh, well, yeah. Anyway, this is Roses of Picardy with Fred Emney, released in 1958.

roses are flowering in Picardy. But there's never, never a rose.

0: Fred Ebony there, but I was trying to think. It's like mellotone piano or organ. I just couldn't think of name. We asked Peter. He wants to show. No doubt, Ian will know down in Devon. Yeah, but it was like a pre-runner to the Yamaha, you know, keyboard like John Ainsworth used to play.
1: Very unusual vocals on that by Fred, and it reminded me of that Where the Lighthouse Shines. We had a message from Ted.
0: Yes, and Ted says here, Ted, he said, you saw Albert Whelan at the Theatre Royal in the 60s in a show called Thanks for the Memory. He was an old man, but he still took his white gloves on and off, and he did The Preacher and the Bear and mentioned the impressions he used to do. And you said that it was a really good act. So there we are.
1: Good. Info. Good.
0: Is the Theatre Royal still exist?
1: Yeah, I think they call it the New Theatre Royal.
0: Is it?
1: Mm.
0: The only theatre I know is King's there.
1: Mm. No, we saw the Three Bells at the New Theatre Royal.
0: Did you?
1: Yeah.
0: You know that one? Who's the one that had an head knocked down?
1: Oh, the Savoy.
0: Typical.
1: did you hear when I told Kenny Ball? I said, he says, is the Savoy still there? I said, Harry Redknapp knocked it down. The dirty swine.
0: I cannot think why. So, you know, they had a flood not many years ago, didn't they?
1: Mm.
0: And all the Portsmouth, the ones that were on the borderline, they got all this stuff that they pipe out from the sewage. You know, you was interviewing the bloke at the sewage,
1: yes.
0: And they pipe it out and just put it in the sea or whatever. And they spent how much on that concrete obelisk that they come in? 30 million?
1: Oh, the 30.
0: I don't know what they call it. No. But, this is one of the greatest cities in Europe for history, Portsmouth. You don't get it much better. You got everything but everything to see. Dickens' birthday, Brunel, the museums, the Mary Rose, the Victory, and the other ship.
1: The Chinese chip shop where Peter Sellers was born.
0: Chinese chip shop where Peter Sellers. Yeah. Well, anyway, so they could have spent that 30 million or whatever it cost, I think it was more than that, to sort of put the sewage system a bit in order, couldn't they?
1: What's it called? The
0: Spinnaker.
1: Spinnaker, that's it. Spinnaker.
0: Because when I go to Old Portsmouth, it's lovely in the fishing site. It's the most beautiful view of Portsmouth for the fishing harbour where the fishing boats come in. I go to the fish. They sell lobster and carp, and they're open 7 days a week, only half day on Sunday. So anybody wants any fresh fish, that's the place to go. You just go down and have a lovely look. Portsmouth, and they've got like the bistro sort of places, if you fancy a cup of tea or a coffee or a beer or something like that.
1: That Spinnaker Tower, I took my daughter up there took Louis and Emily. But Emily was about eight.
0: Yeah.
1: And we went to the top, and there's a big glass sort of plate set into the floor.
0: So I believe.
1: And it says, dare you look down through this glass plate. And I turn round, and Emily's dancing on it. Dare you look down, she's dancing on the blinking thing. No fear. She's got no fear.
0: Must be getting on a bit now, old is Emily?
1: 11.
0: 11, yeah, because she wasn't born when I came to the station. She nearly was.
1: Yeah. She's gone up to the big school now. Anyway, what music was?
0: I forgot now.
1: Number 45.
0: Yeah, that's it. Anyway.
1: You're lost as well.
0: I'll get there.
1: Should we just pack up and go?
0: I know. Peter liked this one. It's the Martinique, and it's by with the Chris Barber Ensemble work.

0: Well, there you are, it's Chris Barber, and with Pat Alcox and Monty Sunshine and Lonnie and Jim Bray, all on the instrumentalists in that. Now, we were speaking about this lady yesterday, Ann Stevens. I think she was about eight when she recorded.
1: She was about eight, yes.
0: Well, this is probably the reverse side, and it's 1941. This is singing Buckingham Palace.

for Robin went down with Alice. Do you think the king knows all about me? Sure to dear, but it's time.

0: Grant Stevens there in 1941. It was, it's, 1941. So I don't know how old she was. Have you looked?
1: No, sorry.
0: Anyway, that, I'll better say my goodbyes now. I'll put a bit of music on just to play out. It's been nice to play for you once again, and hopefully I'll be with you next week. It's been Tony Lockwood here with my Lancashire Hot Pop programme, sponsored by Jeannie and Maggie. Thank you, girls. And thank you, Tony, for engineering.
1: Well, I always enjoy it. Always enjoy it.
0: Good. It's a good job. It's a good job you've got a radio station then, isn't it?
1: Yes. I'm my, going... my hobby.
0: It is. Well, it's a hard hobby, honestly. I'm surprised you've got as much hair as you've got. Anyway.
1: I'll tell you what, it's because the barbers don't do it for threepence halfpenny now, otherwise I'd be in there more often.
0: I'm going to play a record. It's a Regal Zonophone on it. I haven't got a date on it. With the six swingers, and they're going to play and sing Dixie After Dark, and cheerio.

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2: DAB Dave with you for another hour's worth of music which is, well, all over the place. I've got songs of the 1920s to 60s, tempos fast and slow, moods moody to joyful. There will be country music classics and a sound-alike song segment. Lots to fit in, including starting with a happiness pie.

wined and dined on mulligan stew and never wished for turkey. She's hitched and hiked and grifted too from Maine to Albuquerque. Alas, she missed the Beaux-Arts ball, and what is twice as sad, she was never at a party where they honored Noel Cass. Society, she says, is much too fast, preferring her bohemia first and last. She gets too hungry for dinner at eight. She likes the theater, but never comes late. She never bothers with people she hates. That's why the lady is a tramp. She don't like crap games with barons and earls. Won't go to Harlem in ermine and pearls. Won't dish the dirt with the rest of the girls. That's why the lady is a tramp. She likes the free, fresh wind in her hair, life without care. She's broke, it's old, hates California,

quiet that isn't a fake. She loves the rowing on Central Park Lake. She goes to opera, stays wide awake. That's why the lady is a tramp.

Two songs of the 30s to start with there. Happiness Pie was served by Jack Payne and his BBC Dance Orchestra. Then one of so many versions of The Lady is a Tramp, half sung and half spoken by Sophie Tucker, and all the better for not being over embellished in the musical accompaniment of Harry Sosnick and his orchestra. That line at the start, she's wined and dined on mulligan stew? I had to look it up. It's an Irish stew cooked in an enormous pot, often beside abandoned buildings or by the wayside in cities, for hobos or tramps to get themselves a meal in those bad times of the 30s. Another mention of pie and of more stew turning up later on. Now, how about this one? Bobby's on Bicycles 2x2, England Swings, as it did in the mid-60s. There was another set of words to that song, but I never heard them at the time, did you? Here they are.

Ryan Fahey and orchestra at the sign of the swinging cymbal. The iconic sig tune to Pick of the Pops, that Sunday afternoon oasis. Woody Herman has a classical music makeover, better named as Kachaturian's ballet piece, The Sabre Dance.

Chris Montez with a 60s cover of Day by Day, and then Paul Whiteman's orchestra with the Rhythm Boys, including Our Bing, not yet using his own voice style, so it is not easy to identify him in that one of 1927. Now it is time for the Sound Alike Song segment, where one item might put us in mind of another. Sometimes it is just the repeat of a few notes that makes it noticeable, and that is possibly what we have here. Two unidentical songs, but just enough notes shared between them to make us think, ooh. First we hear Dinah Shore plus singers. No orchestra because it was 1944, when musicians in the US were on strike. I'll Walk Alone. The second of our pair is sung by US singer Kenny Baker, who is a bit of a Dennis Day voice sound-alike, but that's another matter. Kenny Baker will give us Two Dreams Met. It is our sound-alike song segment.

Two dreams met Kenny Baker, and the first of our pair was I'll Walk Alone, Dinah Shore. Did you or your ears think those two songs had a certain something in common? Auntie Meg popped her head around the door just now and nodded. That's all, just nodded, then she was gone again. If you did or didn't hear a likeness between those songs, I hope you enjoyed them both anyway, and that goes for all of the music here on All Over the Place. With any luck, there will be another sound-alike song segment on a future edition. One, two, three songs now with an army flavour to them, one suggesting 1950s National Service Days, and two which are set in the wartime 40s. I said earlier that Pie and Stew would repeat on us later, and yes, one of these songs contains that second helping of Pie and Stew.

This is the Army, Mr. Jones. No private rooms or telephones. You had your breakfast in bed before, but you won't have it there anymore. This is the Army, Mr. Green. We like the barracks nice and clean. You had a housemaid to clean your floor, but she won't help you out anymore.

Ma, I miss your apple pie. Ma, I miss your stew. Billy Cotton, plus the voice of Alan Breeze. This is the Army, Mr. Jones, with the voice of its composer, Irving Berlin. And at the start, the waltzing bugle boy, played by Frank Chaxfield's orchestra. Our country music classics will be with us in 2 minutes. To take us there, the swing jazz guitar of Chan Chow. The title is Dolores.

0: I don't know where the first 40 minutes of the show has whizzed off to so quickly, but while it was going on, our pals Penny, Lenny and Benny have been selecting country music classics to play. I now have three songs lined up according to their choices and supply. This first one, 1956, oh my goodness. For some of us born in the 50s, this is one of the first songs we might remember being delighted to hear on the wireless.
1: Hey, well, all right, sir, here we go there, and what are they going to give for him? I'm at 25, will they give me $30, 30, make it 30, bid it a 30, 35, and now the 40, make it a 40, bid it a 40, now 5, 5, 5, make it a 45, and now 50, 100.

Eddie Arnold for A Heart Full of Love, Loretta Lynn with the Buck Owens song Act Naturally, and we started with that memory jerker, the auctioneer, Leroy Van Dyke. He made a few editions of that song. Penny tells me we heard the first commercial edition and a big hit in 1956. What lovely songs, even lovelier if they stirred up happy memories for you, as they did for me. Thank you to Penny, Lenny and Benny for taking us back to the 50s and 60s in such an evocative manner. Shall we do it again next time? I do hope so.

a Caribbean calypso on the subject of mangoes, turned into an orchestral piece by Australian music teacher Arthur Benjamin, who gave it a new title, Jamaican Rumba. It was beautifully played for us by Stanley Black and his orchestra, with a hint of accordion flavour. Look who's here now. It's not The Searchers, it's Jackie DeShannon.

The Piano of Winifred Atwell with Rachmaninoff's Rhapsody on a Theme of Paganini. Our sequence of three began with Needles and Pins, sung by Jackie DeShannon. Then Miss Toni Fisher, as her name was marketed in the US, singing The Big Hurt with that phasing effect. Some say it was unintentionally included because of the double tracking on her voice in the studio. Time is up now. I had better put all these songs away for another occasion. Thank you so much for your company. As ever, it has been a pleasure to enjoy this all-over-the-place music with you. Until the next time, this is DAB Dave, saying bye-bye.

0: 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Remember! 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
4: 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Yvonne here on Angel Radio. Welcome to the Good Morning Show. And to start me off, a nice instrumental. It's a New Light Symphony Orchestra with Inner Clock Store.

0: Imagine having to wind all those clocks up in a clock store. That was the New Light Symphony Orchestra within a clock store. Now from the soundtrack of Dumbo, Baby Mine.
1: Oh, I forgot to tell you. Why, we're going over to see your mother. I made an appointment for you. Didn't I tell you? 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Cozy little place, ain't it? This is Jumbo. I hope she's in. Someone to see you.

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Dennis Day, Clancy Lowered the Boom.

0: shirt was the most beautiful sight you ever did see when Clancy lowered the boom.
1: Dennis Day there with Clancy lowered the boom. I'm not sure what that means. Perhaps someone could enlighten me on that. Anyway, Frankie Lane next, Where the Wind Blows.

The Great Frankie Lane, Where the Wind Blows. Jack Jackson's orchestra next, with vocalist Alberta Hunter. Stars Fell on

And there we had the Jack Jackson Orchestra with vocalist Alberta Hunter. Stars fell on Alabama last night. Mario Lanza next, The Loveliest Night of the Year.

Mario Lanza there with the loveliest night of the year. Well, the clock's beaten me again. I've got time for one more record, and I've chosen an Alan Shelton one. It's been a pleasure playing for you. Hope to see you all again soon, and I'll leave you with Anne singing Santa Maria.

0: That good morning was sponsored by Holger in Germany, who says, "Let there be love and music." Thank you, Holger.
1: Richard Palmer is pleased to sponsor this morning's Breakfast Bustle. Richard suggests you take time to consider your financial future.

I'm in a Bond mood this morning. Have you noticed? Two classics from the Bond movies. Matt Monroe from Russia with Love and Nancy Sinatra there with You Only Live Twice. Yeah, I don't know why I'm in a Bond mood. I just sort of woke up and thought I'm in a Bond mood this morning. I have no idea why. I don't sleep very well.

I think my Miss Moneypenny would have to be the lovely Sandra Bullock. I love her. Femme Fatale in the movie, I think it'd be our Candice. Yeah, that Femme Fatale baddie type person. It'd be our Candice. Yeah. You can see I put a lot of thought into this Bond thing. Wonderful. There we go. That was Benny King, the wonderful Spanish Harlem. This is Marky Boy in the chair. Until 9 this morning with your Saturday bustle. It's the 20th of June, 2026. Officially the start of summer, they tell me. Usual bits and pieces to squeeze in between now and 9. I'll have your weather forecast for you. I walked in this morning. It was quite pleasant out there. Overcast. No sun shining at the moment. A little bit of drizzle. And it was a nice cool breeze as well, so it was lovely walking in this morning, but you know it's not going to stay like that. Want it hot, yesty? Understandable. Anyway, I'll have your weather forecast for you. I'll also have your What's On diary to let you know what events are happening in and around the area. And, of course, I'll have your programme schedule just before 9 to let you know where your favourite presenters and your favourite programmes are throughout this Saturday. Are you well this morning?

Frankie, Tower of Strength, taking you back 1961 with that one. Oh, the old top hat and the towels and the cane. Marvellous. And before that, Billy Fury, he's just halfway to paradise. Angel Radio on a Saturday morning, Monkey Boy, till 9. Thank you to Thelma in Gospel. Good morning, Thelma. Hope you are well this morning. Hope Alec is as well. This is for you.

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1: Ah, especially for Thelma in Gospel, that young bird Thelma. There was Nat King Cole and Love. Thank you to Jackie and Marcus, as always, for sponsoring our Angel Radio weather for the 20th of June, 2026. For your sunrise this morning, that was at 4:50. Well, today it's going to be warm, it's going to be dry, there will be some sunny spells and some cloudy intervals. You've got a mid-morning temperature today of 20 degrees centigrade, 68 Fahrenheit. It is going to rise to 21, that's 70 this afternoon. Your high tide at Portsmouth, that's 1 minute past five this afternoon, with your sunset tonight at 9:21. Patchy cloud with clear spells overnight. Your temperature is 15 degrees centigrade, 59 Fahrenheit, and it's a waxing crescent moon. Sunday looks like being very warm, very sunny and very dry. A mid-morning temperature tomorrow of 22 degrees centigrade, that's 72 Fahrenheit. Rising tomorrow to 25, that's 77 Fahrenheit tomorrow afternoon. There is a weather warning for extreme heat over the next few days. So please do take care and make sure you drink plenty and try and stay out of the sun. But if you have got to go out, don't forget to slap on the old factor 50 or whatever. Please be careful out there. There is a weather warning for extreme heat, and tomorrow is going to be the start of it by the looks of it. Your local outlook then from Monday to Wednesday looks like this. Monday's going to be another dry, sunny day, but some of us may see the odd shower. Tuesday and Wednesday is going to be hot with lots of sunshine.
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0: stumbled, I fell.
1: Oh, a bit of Elvis for a Saturday morning. I slipped, I stumbled, I fell. I'd like to say very good morning to Vera, listening in Emsworth this morning. Morning, Vera. I got your message yesterday for your three in a row. Couldn't play it yesterday, as I already had a three in a row. But listen, Vera, your three in a row is coming up at around about 8:30 this morning.

there's one to get you dancing around the kitchen for breakfast this morning. Wonderful Glenn Miller and In the Mood. And for that, Bing Crosby and More Than You Know. Played that especially for Veronica up there in Stanwell this morning. Lovely to have your company. Hope you're all well. This is Angel Radio. This is Marky Boy. Hope your breakfast is going well. Wherever you're listening to breakfast this morning, your company is always very much appreciated.

0: Cats on Diary is sponsored by David in leafy Shepherd's Bush, who is certainly no angel.
1: Wonderful Kathy Kirby. Love that. Where in the world played that, especially for Carol in Cosham this morning. Listen, I've got a packed diary this morning, so let's get on with it, Marky Boy. On until the 20th of June, the Humdrum Theatre present The Suspicions of Mr. Witcher. It's at the Spring Arts and Heritage Centre in East Street, Havant. It's on from 7:30pm with a Saturday matinee at 1:30. If you'd like more information on that, give them a ring at 023 92 472700. On until the 27th of June, HIADS, Hailing Island Amateur Dramatic Society, present a comedy thriller, The Lady Vanishes. That's been at the Station Theatre in Station Road, Hailing Island, 7:30pm, that is. More information on that, you can give them a ring, 033 666 3366. Today, Saturday the 20th of June, the Emsworth Music Club presents Summertime Blues at the Emsworth Sports and Social Club in Havant Road, Emsworth, with Don Martin, Will Wilde, Burning Rope and Chloe Josephine. Doors open there at 12 noon. Tickets are £45 for that event. They are available from Bookends in the High Street in Emsworth. And also at the Emsworth Music Club, tomorrow, 21st of June, they present Pink Floyd tribute band Pulse. That's at the Emsworth Sports and Social Club. Doors open there again at 12, and tickets for that one are £25. And they are available, of course, from Bookends in the High Street, Emsworth. If you fancy a film, the Oscar and BAFTA award-winning film Hamnet is showing at the Emsworth Community Cinema this coming Monday, the 22nd of June. Two showings, 3:30, and again at 7:30pm. It's all to do with William Shakespeare, who falls in love with Agnes and marries her despite his parents' disapproval. The couple go on to have three children, but young Hamnet falls sick with the plague and suddenly dies. It's a very moving film, giving an insight into Tudor family life. Tickets for that are £5. They are available from Bookends in the High Street, Emsworth, and from the Community Centre office weekdays from 10am till 1pm. They're also available on the door. If you'd like more information on that, you can give them a call on 01 243 373 8905. The Georgia Ramblers Jazz Band will be appearing at the Golden Lion High Street in Southwark this coming Tuesday, the 23rd of June. It's free entry for that one, 8pm until 10:45. If you do wish to eat, you need to book in advance. You can do that by giving them a ring on 023 92 210437, or pop along to their website, goldenlionsouthwark.co.uk. The Laburnum Singers will be singing all your old sing-along favourites from 1 until 3 at the Laburnum Centre in Lion Street in Bognor Regis this coming Thursday, the 25th of June. Tickets are £6, does include tea and a cake during the interval. That's nice. The concert is raising funds towards the Age UK Centre, which of course provides lots of activities and support for its members. Tickets are available from the reception desk or by phone on 01 243 827 185. And finally, on Saturday the 27th and Sunday the 28th of June, the Elverstoke Garden Walkabout. Why not have a peek at some of the fabulous gardens in Elverstoke Village? There's 14 private gardens which will be open over the weekend between 1 and 5 to raise money for the redevelopment fund of the ageing parish centre, which has been at the heart of the community life in Elverstoke for almost 60 years. Tickets for this are £10. Accompanied children go free. They're on sale now from the Elverstoke Post Office, the Village Hardware, Elverstoke, Gina's in Clay Hall Road, and from Solent Springs Adventure Golf on Stokes Bay Road. On the 27th and the 28th of June, tickets will be on sale at the Parish Centre in Green Road from 12 noon. And there, my friends, is today's packed diary.
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1: Wonderful breakfast bustle triple play again this morning, courtesy of Vera in Emsworth. Morning, Vera. We played Solomon Burke, Cry to Me, Frankie Valli in the Four Seasons, Big Girls, Don't Cry, and there was the Beatles and our Cry Instead. We'll have another breakfast bustle triple play for you Tuesday morning, around about 8:30. Here's something different for you, courtesy of Tony and Bogner.

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1: Told you it was something different. Kathy Barbarian and Yellow Submarine, especially for Tony in Bognor this morning. Thank you, Tony. Here's today's programme schedule. Following me at 9 o'clock, our Pete will be here as he remembers the 60s, sponsored by Bill and Stella on the Hailing. Susan and Michael of Epsom and Yule Pest Control, they sponsor Brian. Yes, Brian will be here as he remembers the 50s from 11:05. The Fab 50s chart of the 16th of June 1956 follows Brian at 12:40, sponsored by Cliff in Brighton in memory of Barb and Mike. David Penrose reads The Lost World Part 10 at 1:40, and that's followed by Tony Gilliam at 2, sponsored by Millie from Mill Hill. Eileen's got some Georgia Gibb records to play you from 3. That's sponsored by Barbara in Waterlooville in memory of Ken and Cal Plain. And our thanks to Jackie and Janice in memory of Reggie and Ivy, who sponsored Dave Jessop and his 1940s chart show from the 17th of June 1946 at 4:15. I shall return at 6, live with your party night. Yes, 120 minutes of 50s and 60s. Oh yes, sponsored by Roger and Scylla in Princeton, Iowa. Sally and Robert in Horsham sponsor Music While You Work. That follows me at 8. There's an intermission with DAB Dave at 8:45 before our vintage comedy, The Clitheroe Kid, at 8:55. You get another chance to hear David Penrose read The Lost World Part 10 at 9:25 before Duncan Barks, When Lights Are Low, at 9:45, sponsored by John and Cherry in South Cambridge. Good morning to our night owls, Jackie and Janice in Fulham. They sponsor our Angel programmes tonight with another chance to hear Pete's at 10:45, Remember the 60s. You get another chance to hear Brian and Remember the 50s at 12:45. You get another chance to hear the Fab 50s charts at 2:15. And then we've got a feast of the wonderful Joe Stafford from 3:10. Gems from Victor Sylvester at 4:40. And then you get another chance to hear Dave Jessop's 1940s chart show at 5:05. Charles Wiley's got Wag's Rag Bag at 6:35. And Leslie, sponsored by Lucy in Otford, in loving memory of her dear husband Albert, and her Good Morning programme at 7:30. Rod Hardesty brings you Classics We Love at 8, sponsored by Gillian Rowlands Castle. And thanks to Esther in Hilsey, who sponsors our morning service on a Sunday, brought to you tomorrow at 9 o'clock by Bob Mason. And there, my friends, is your schedule for today.

Albin and Matt Munro this morning. Look, that was Before You Go. Played that especially for Chris in Waterlooville this morning. Listen, you and I have shared another breakfast to go. Goes quick, doesn't it? Only seems like I've just started. The seat isn't even warm. Anyway, thanks for your company this morning. Hope you've enjoyed it. Thanks for sharing another breakfast with me. We'll do the same again on Tuesday from 8 o'clock. Until then, enjoy the rest of your Saturday. Pete's next with Remember the 60s, and then Brian as he remembers the 50s. As for me, I'll be back this evening for your Saturday night party. Join me then if you can. Eric in Everford West, your song's going to play us out. Ella Fitzgerald, Louis Armstrong, and Summertime from yours truly. God bless.

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0: Now, it's a marvellous invention, radio is. I don't know what I'd do without it. I'd go crackers. It's the best 500 quid worth I've ever spent.
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0: Well, well, ho, ho, ho, ho, bum, bum, bum, bum, 10 o'clock. Time I went on the air. It's very tiring, this broadcasting, Lark.

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3: His first gramophone back in the 60s is when he was just a teenager. Now, many years later and looking substantially built, a bit tired and worn, is he still in the game and the wireless? How is he holding up after all these years?
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5: In the olden days, the strapping young lad finished his paper round and decided that show business was for him. 60 years later, he sends his voice all over the world with his knowledge of tunes from way back in time. His name is Peter Cross, better known as the Crosser.

0: I'm about to send one of those email articles to Mr. Cross and ask him to play a song for my Aunt Sally. And then she'll want the Crowman to marry as soon as possible. He's infamous. And Weasel be on the cover of the Radio Times. Special issue.
1: Talking to yourself again, Wurzel. Marry you!
2: Don't be seen dead!
1: I wouldn't marry you if you was the last scarecrow in universe.
2: I wouldn't stoop so low.
0: Well, happy bumps, Wurzel.

on the Dandelion label. Do you remember that John Peel's label? Most of the tracks were from the 70s, but there were a few good ones from the late 60s. And that's one of them, a chap called Bo. That's it. B-E-A-U. Before that, The Birds. For all the Birds fans. I thought we always play one or two a week, but sorry, I was just sitting, I thought, well, I'd better say something, didn't I? I remember once I was in Lanzarote, I was visiting a radio station out there, and a chap said to me, he said, I'll listen to you. He didn't speak just like that, I was just trying to show a different person. He said, I'll listen to you the other day. He said, I wouldn't have you on here. I said, why is that? He said, this bit where you open up and you don't talk. He said, nah, couldn't be having that. He said, people would turn off. So what are you talking about it, aren't you? So I said, you noticed? Yeah, I suppose you got a point. So I thought, oh, well, blow it. Don't want to keep talking anyway. Anyway, yes, The Birds. I hope we included... I was going to put Roger McGuinn's Ballad of Easy Rider, but I'm not sure if that was actually classified as The Birds or just a solo track, but it's down in their list of hit records. Yeah, anyway, I'll find that later on, and if it is, then I'll play it.

Bit of Motown, bit of Northern Soul. We've got some more later on, including one track, I'll be honest with you, I hadn't heard before, but I think it's rather nice. Mr. Freeman, Phil Freeman, Soul Man. He's playing in his band. I keep going on about Phil Freeman's band, Class of 69, but he speaks a different language. He's a bit like Wurzel Gummidge. Well, he looks a bit like Wurzel Gummidge at times. But yeah, he's in a band called Class of 69, and I get the gist that they're playing somewhere. But you can never understand a word that he says when he puts the adverts on. So, Philip, if by any chance your wireless is loud enough for you to hear this, could you tell us where you're playing on Friday? Because your little promotion doesn't make any sense at all. There you go. That was polite, wasn't it? Yeah, doing it. Thank you very much indeed. Ryan Buttons. That's the cat. Right. Dear Lord Crosser, what an inspired start today. Thank you. Ooh, I would definitely be listening to your repeat. Every song sounds as fresh now as it did all those years ago. The Glorious Birds. Wonderful stuff. That's from Ray in Posh Wasash. Thank you very much. And Buttons. All right. Yeah. I had a little cat sat outside my front gate last night. And I went out because I feed the fox. I know you shouldn't. But two of them come round now. They're in love. So I put two trays out. Good, he should have seen his cat Scarborough. Oh, any for me? No, off you go. Let's have a look. Good morning, Crosser. That was a monumental introduction. I love the poster. Oh, yeah, I did that. Maybe collectible in 100 years. Yeah. Love from Alan. Do you know those little posters? I put one up on the friends who like Angel Radio, whatever it's called. Took 45 seconds to plan that poster. Incredible, isn't it? Yeah. Yeah. If you've not looked at it, you wonder what I'm talking about.

one of those tunes that so many bands used to play in the 60s on their live gigs. And that's the, is it Australia? I think they're Australian, weren't they? The Easy Beats. That's their version of Good Times. Hello, Peter and Angela over there in Gosport. They watched the Scotland-Morocco game last night. I think they lost, didn't they, Scotland? Still, they've got an easy game next, haven't they, Brazil. yes. It's all middle of the night stuff, isn't it? All this football luck. But, yeah, great for a football fan. And Angela says we're enjoying the tennis and the Queen's Club. And if possible, even though it's not a request show, any chance you could play Runaway by Del Shannon for Peter. Not me, her Peter. For Father's Day tomorrow.

One of the many great tunes from the wonderful Del Shannon. Ray and Buttons just been in touch. Ray did the typing. He informs me that, yes, the Ballad of Easy Rider is classified. What's the right word? Yeah. Is down as one of the Byrds' hits. So I should have included it in the medley, shouldn't I? But, well...

we go, short and sweet. The Ballad of Easy Rider, okay, from the movie. Good stuff. As you know, it's not a request show, but I had an email, funny enough, two emails regarding Lulu. I'll read the longer one in a moment. Somebody said, could I play a little bit of Lulu? Well. There you go. There's a little bit of Lulu for you. You see, he says I'm a miserable so-and-so. Oh, that was enough.

0: I listen to Peter Cross because Margot told me. He reminds her of me.
1: By the chuckles, Jerry.
2: Oh, take no notice, Tom. He's just being sarcastic. I got to say, I like him most of the time. But the moment he starts moaning, I'm ready to run for the hills. Oh, here's Margot.
3: Good morning, Barbara. Good morning, Tom. It's me, Margot.
4: Yes, you're perfectly correct, it is you.
3: I'm sorry, Tom. I haven't had time for jokes.
0: Oh, dear Margot. Just take a peek at this. Go on. Give it a good read.
3: The ooh-ah bird is so called because it lays square eggs. I don't understand it. This is the low-class humour that one hears.

0: Hey there, Crosser. 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I mean, I'm a product of the 60s.
1: Not many people know that.
0: Eddie Cochran, Dwayne Eddy, and even Adam Faith.

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This music is timeless, like a good pair of jeans or a well-aged bottle of whiskey. It just never goes out of style, man. You crank up those tunes and the vibe is instantly electric. All right, let's give it all we've got. Time to fire up those engines and blow the bloody doors off.

memory serves me correctly, that was by Monty Morris. 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Let me gather that for all the reggae. 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Was that blue beat, reggae, ska? 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Mr. Threadingham will enjoy this one, I'm sure. 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This is mine, number one. They used to use this, I'm talking over a tune, sorry about that. They used to use this on the holiday programme, did they? Yes, they did. Cliff Mitchell, all those years ago.

Castle by Love. Yeah, the memory serves me correctly. Way back when Cliff Mitchell used to introduce the holiday programme on BBC. It used to be on a Sunday. Great time for a holiday show when the family were sitting around watching the telly. In the days when they used to. Black and white it was. I remember him walking along the Algarve. This used to be a sleepy fishing village. It's always a sleepy fishing village. And they plunked that tune on and stuck with me ever since. Hello, Spencer. I had a look at my postman the other day. And I said, is it common practice for you postmen always to wear shorts? She said, yeah, most of them do. Just like passed that on. I dare say Spencer's got his shorts on today. Not the greatest of weather. I'll just poke my head round the corner. A bit iffy, isn't it, today? It's going to be very hot tomorrow. It's going to be very hot tomorrow. But it's all right. But it looks a bit iffy. Look, I always play one, as you know, for Jan, Mrs. Cross. I'm going to play, I think, one of her all-time favourites. I'm one of mine as well. And I know one or two of you really like this version. It's the original version of Gentle On My Mind. So you're either going, oh, he ain't playing that one again, is he? Or you might be saying, oh, we love this. Anyway, it's been a sad week for the whole family because Jan's mum passed away sadly on Wednesday. Good innings, as I say, nearly 98. She passed away peacefully. But as you can imagine, Jan is rushing around doing this, that and the other. So for Jan, I hope she can put her feet up, have a cup of tea or coffee or something and enjoy this, one of her favourites, and we'll all miss her mum. 60 years I've known her, Frieda, 60 odd years, incredible. She was a game old so-and-so. If you wanted your carpet fitted or your wallpaper put up or your walls painted, she'd be up for doing it. And she was very good at doing you, you know, if you needed your trousers taken in my case, taken out. But, she could do all that. Anyway, she's going to be hugely missed. Anyway, for Jan and all fans of this, this is the tugboat man who wrote this. I don't know if he kept his tugboat going, but he must have made a few bob.

I remember meeting the Crosser back in the 60s when he was just starting out in his radio career. He would never use phrases like, let's bung this record on, and he would never drop his H's. I often wonder what became of him. He's probably a lot older, wearing a suit and neck brace.

0: Lovely. Ike and Tina Turner, along with the Ikettes, I think they were called, who toured the UK supporting the Rolling Stones, if I remember, all those years ago. And they did an afternoon at the Birdcage Club in Portsmouth, and absolutely sensational, as Tony Blackburn would say. But that's them before they had the hits, and before they had all the squabbles and whatever. And that's Finger Poppin', which my good friend Mr. Freeman informed me about. I'm still waiting to find out where his band is. I'll give him a little mention every week, Class of 69. But if Philip could tell us where you're playing, because he talks in, well, it's nonsense. I've been invaded, I should say, in the office. I was going to say in the office, in the studio here. A return visit from four lovely people and a lovely dog. He's been well behaved. I forgot to bring the, I was going to bring some biscuits in. I might as well say hello now. I keep saying every week hello to Karen Newney, all right, and Lynn. But I've decided to, I mean, no one else goes to Havant for a holiday, but they're the first. But they're here. Good morning. Do you want to say hello on your microphone?
1: Good morning, everybody.
0: That's it. I'd normally ask them for, when they were in here before, ask them to pick a tune that I could play, but it's usually such an awful one. But we will get The Who on later on. So you like The Who, don't you? Yeah, I can't say hello to you on that mic because I don't know how to turn it on. But they've given me, it's in a very posh, you see, they give me some Mint Humbugs, some Waitrose. It's good, isn't it? And I've got Mint Imperials, which is from M&S, and a lovely book on the 60s, which is terrific. Yeah.
2: And a
0: chocolate cake. What's
2: that?
0: Oh, look at that. Oh, don't drop it.
2: Oh, God, that's all you want.
0: Oh, let's have a little. Oh, that lovely. Track record. I can see. Do you know I was going to play that a minute ago?
2: Oh.
0: I don't. Yeah. Oh, that lovely. Thank you very much. It's so. You can't see this at home. We used to have cameras in here so you could see what we're doing. But thank you very much. It's very kind. That'll put an extra pound or two on me, wouldn't it? Anyway, how are you? Anyway, I keep saying Lynn Cotton, Fern's mum. And how is she, your daughter? Yeah. Do you invade her? Do you with cakes and Mint Imperials? And
1: not yet. Don't give me ideas.
0: It'd be nice to go in a broadcasting house, wouldn't it? You know.
1: I've never been.
0: Haven't you?
1: There's still time.
0: It'd be nice to pop in, wouldn't it, and see how she does it. Really? Because we've changed a little bit. We're a little bit more up to date, even though we're a nostalgia station. We've still got the turntables here, and but we now can do things all on the screens, which they can do in lots of modern stations, which is fairly convenient. So, which is nice. But yes, you're doing the 90s now, aren't she? You're Lynn.
1: 8 till 10, I think, on a Saturday.
0: Yeah.
1: It used to be from 10 onwards, but it's 8 to 10 now.
0: Yeah, it's good though, isn't it? Nation,
1: well,
0: you know.
1: Didn't
0: you know the one programme she did that I never ever watched? My wife was mad about it because I couldn't stand him. Keith, was it Keith?
1: Celebrity Juice.
0: I never watched it because I like earthy things, but I can never get into that. And Keith Lemon, I can't remember his name. It's somebody Francis, isn't it? Yeah, and. But they were lovely on that, weren't they? And Holly Willoughby, she was great on it. And you saw another side to her. But, anyway, give her my regards, won't you?
1: And
0: This is very nice. Thank you for all these. And, think of a nice track and we'll see if we can get one on, even though...
1: One each.
0: No, not one each. You pick a tune and we see if we can get it on for you, all right?

0: I got a little bit of Tamla Motor, a little bit of Northern stuff. I haven't played this one for a few weeks. I've just been given the choice of tunes. It's something I've not played before, but a bit of luck, in 5 minutes they might change their mind. Let's play this. This is Yvonne Baker. We like this one. And a bit of Northern Soul for all the Northern Soul fans. My good friend Gary Butt. Well, I promised I'd say hello to someone. I'll do it now so I don't forget. Phyllis has been on. Good morning, Pete. Enjoying your presentation. Cool, blimey. Good mix of music. Thank you very much for that. Where is it? Spencer's been on. Angela's been on. Thank you very much for a very kind message. That's very kind of you, Angela and Peter. Phil, I did mention to... Phil, could he get in touch and let me know where his band are playing? Now, if you're into soul music, rare soul music, he's appearing with his band Friday the 26th of June. Anybody think he's been drinking? GU31 4AF, that's the postcode. All you got to do is tell us the venue, Philip. Maple Durham is the old name for the district of Burriton, Petersfield and Sheet. In College Street, Petersfield, there is an establishment called the Good Intent. Why don't you just tell me that in the first place? Anyway, the Class of 69 will be appearing doing Motown and Soul on Friday night. I might well make the trek up there to see them. College Street, Petersfield. So there you go. So if you hear all this noise and tunes you've never heard of in the soul catalogue, that'll be young Philip, who used to be in the band that I used to appear with at the Tricorn Club way back in the 60s. A couple more little messages that have come in. If I can find... Oh, could I say good luck to Jane Gauntlet in Drayton, as on Monday she goes into the Spire Hospital to have a new knee put in. Hopefully she'll be jigging around the kitchen to you soon. That's from Anne in Widley, posh area of Portsmouth. And funny enough, over the past year, I play the occasional record for Karen Newknee, as we call her, who had your knee done, didn't you? Is it all right?
1: Four times,
0: is it?
1: In and out.
0: Yeah.
1: All about.
0: Yeah, well, I've only had it done once. They do say that, you know, it could go in a few years' time, but... Yeah. Yeah, it's thankfully. It starts conversations when you're on holiday. Oh, you've had your knee done and all that sort of stuff. So I've got my proud scar in there.
1: On both knees.
0: Yeah, but it's if you're anxious about it, it's wonderful. And they get you up and about. And I think they get you to walk along a corridor and up a couple of steps. And once you can do that, then you're okay to go home. And then it's lying on the bed, you know, relaxing several times a day and having, which I enjoyed, I know it sounds awful, they gave me tramadol tablets. Oh my goodness me. Oh, I used to enjoy that and a tin of special brew on a Sunday afternoon. Oh, I tell you, you stop fidgeting, you feel relaxed. Oh, it's a wonderful feeling, isn't it?
1: Yeah.
0: I know you shouldn't talk about things like that because some people get addicted to them, don't they? But they were lovely, but thankfully I stopped. Never needed them since. Anyway, we'll get a request on in a minute. Here's a bit of Northern Soul.

0: Right. Now then, as I said, I've got guests in today. I've got Karen and Lynn and two gentlemen. I haven't given a seat to, which is a bit rude of me. But have you picked another tune then? Because we were going to play I'm a Man by Chicago for them, which is 1970. So,
1: did you say Three Men and a Lichy?
0: We're going to do Fleetwood Mac. You're quite happy with this?
1: We are very happy.
0: Right. Are you a 90s fan, which your daughter plays? Nor am I. I'm not. Don't appeal to me, 90s. I was sitting in the garden the other day, as one does, and I started playing because I love sunsets. And I can see certain sunsets as I overlook Portsmouth. But I love the old Ibiza type tunes. And all the old Pete Tong and all that sort of stuff, and Judge Jules and that sort of stuff. And there's some lovely melodic tunes way back. But 90s, I think you get to an age in life that you lose touch a little bit, don't you?
1: You don't identify.
0: No. I mean, I can listen, tune into a radio station, and I think, well, they're not memorable tunes. But to youngsters, they're tomorrow's nostalgia, so I'll never ever knock it.
1: No, that's
0: but
1: true.
0: It's great that you can. A lot of people still like the 60s because people knock it,
1: yeah.
0: But so many people still really enjoy the 60s.
1: Nowadays,
0: but anyway, this is Fleetwood Mac for my guests.

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good stuff. Paul McCartney wrote it from the Magic Christian. Was it a movie? I think it was a movie, wasn't it? I can't remember what it was now. But Paul McCartney did it, and that's Badfinger with the hip version. Every now and then we play a tune, which I think, you think, well, I haven't heard that for years and years. But now I'll tell you the name of the group, you probably remember them. They were called the Embers, but it's not the UK Embers, if I got it right. This is the American Embers. And this may be one that you may have forgotten.

0: Lovely. The Who. It's a companion and they're all just as good. As I say, we've been invaded today. Four people and a lovely dog. Why not be either? What a wonderful little dog. I'm ever sorry I didn't bring the biscuits in. I've just bought a packet of... Because I feed... sounds terrible. I feed the foxes at night. And two of them come round now and they hide behind the car until I pop out. And I've got to get out before 12 o'clock, so the lights go off then in the street. But I thought, I'm buying them all this sort of stuff and putting in tins of tuna and all that. Then I thought, I know a little shop that sells dog biscuits, and they're only about a quid in a great big packet. So I thought, tonight, treat night, I'll give them biscuits. But say the car's just down the road, I could have brought them in. Hello. Oh, hello. Also, say some nice things with the dog here, but... Yeah, I know you shouldn't do it with foxes and things, but...
1: chicken, sausages.
0: My argument is that, because we live next door to a field, and I'm always worried about field mice or rats coming over, think if they can smell foxes, then they might stay away. So there's method in my madness, he says. Yeah.

That makes a change, doesn't it? I heard Mark play a Beatles tune this morning, which is a bit unusual, as is that one, Love You Too. I bet most people wouldn't have known that. We didn't in here, did we? But it's off the Revolver album. George Harrison, one of the few that they allowed him to sort of sing on, one presumes. Look, nearly time to go. Thank you all for popping in. Very nice to see you. You're off to Porchester Castle. That's a lovely place. Oh, those are the days when you could go over there, walk in these places free of charge, like you go on Victory, you go on there. Used to walk in the dockyard, no security, you go on board the ship, and Porchester's lovely. But I often imagine when you go back in the year, they kept French prisoners there, that it all looked the same. It looks the same now, you know, and you think, but almost some terrible times all those years ago. But look, we're going to, if we got time, I think we just got time for one. So look, the captain's back in a moment, I believe, after his cruise on Ventura. I'll be back on Tuesday afternoon. It's going to be one of our special ones. We've got musicals again because Pat's on holiday in Ibiza. But we have a guest coming in just after 3 o'clock. Pete I can't remember his last name now. I haven't got me a bit of paper. Pete McQuad, I think that's his name. He is the organiser of a charity bike ride, which is from Hailing to France, somewhere in France, and they're raising lots and lots of money, having lots of fun on the way, and it's been running for about 40 years now. But he's coming in to talk about it after 3 o'clock. Have a nice weekend. Hope the weather's nice if you've got something planned. Thank you to everybody who popped in this morning. Very nice to see you, and thank you for the mint humbugs and the mint imperials. Yes, look like I need fattening up, don't I? I'll leave you with this. Thanks for tuning in.

bit of Eddie Floyd. Just a quick thank you to Jeff Moorsman. Hello, Jeff. He said, my wife had her second knee done 6 months ago, in at 7, back home by 8:30. Well, it was pretty good going, wasn't it? And as I say, we wish my good friend up in Drayton all the best. Thank you, Pete. Starting the week off nicely. That's from Ray and Barbara in deepest overcast Wiltshire. Yeah, I think we've done all that. We've given Phil Freeman's band a little plug if you get a chance to see them next Friday at the Good Intent if you are a soul fan. The Captain, as I say, is back to do the 50s. I'll be back with musicals and a special guest on Tuesday afternoon. Have a very nice weekend.

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0: Oops. Well, a very good morning, one and all. Welcome to this, our first Saturday morning show back since my holiday. I'm Brian McLaughlin, and I'll be with you for the next 2 hours with some more memories of the 1950s. But getting the show started today, we heard Carl Perkins sing his own composition, Honey Don't, which was released in January 1956 and was the B-side of his recording of Blue Suede Shoes. Anyway, how are you all today? I hope that, like me, you're looking forward to some top music and some top tracks from the great 1950s. And first of all, before we get on to that, may I thank Susan and Michael up there in Epsom Manure Pest Control, who very kindly sponsor this show. And on the way now, especially for the both of you, I've got Shirley Jones and her wonderful track, You'll Never Walk Alone.
1: Do you remember that sample you gave me? Do you remember what it says?

Well, especially for Susan and Michael, who very kindly sponsored this show. That was the show tune, You'll Never Walk Alone, which came from Rodgers and Hammerstein's fabulous musical, Carousel. Now, in the show today, I have some great tracks from some of the very best artists of the era, but including this next songer, Tony Bennett, and he's taking us all the way to Happiness Street.

Well, that nearly caught me out. The late, great Tony Bennett there with a song called Happiness Street, which was written way back in 1956 by Edward White and Mark Wolfson. And since that time, it's been covered on quite a few occasions. But you know what they say, don't you? The original is always the best. Taking us now to the fabulous Caribbean, I've got Mitchell Torrick. See what you think of this.

Well, that was the American singer and songwriter Mitchell Torok, who took us all the way to the Caribbean, and that was recorded in 1953. And during that year, it reached the very top spot of the American country music charts. And that brings me rather nicely to our very own King of Skiffle, Lonnie Donegan. He's next on the playlist for today, and he'll be singing the old favourite, Have a Drink on Me, and that will be followed by his wonderful recording of Nobody's Child. Here we go.

Lovely. Very own King of Skiffle there, Lonnie Donegan, with the first double play on the show for today. I started with the old favourite, Have a Drink on Me, and finished with what I consider to be one of his very best songs that he ever participated in, Nobody's Child. Now, I've got some more double plays coming along just a little bit later on in the show, but right now, singing I Gotta Know is Beatrice Redding.

Well, fabulous stuff, wasn't it? The British-based, American-born singer, actress and review artist Beatrice Redding there, with a number taking us back 72 years to the year of 1954 with her song I Gotta Know. That brings me rather nicely to the late, great Ella Fitzgerald. She's next on the playlist today with her classic song Lullaby of Birdland.

Lovely, wasn't it? And written way back in 1952 by George Shearing and George David Weiss. And that was to celebrate the iconic Birdland Jazz Club over there in New York. That was Ella Fitzgerald with Lullaby of Birdland. Now, still to come, we'll be hearing from the late, great Frank Sinatra. And he'll be with us after we hear this next song, which I usually associate, I must admit, with Jim Reeves. Today, though, Bimbo is being sung by Susie Miller.

Well, that song was called Bimbo, which was written towards the end of the 1940s, and more often than not, sung for us here on Angel Radio by Jim Reeves. Today, though, I played another version of the song that came to us from Susie Miller. And that brings me to one of the regulars on the show today. It's our old friend, Blue Eyes himself, Frank Sinatra. And in 1958, he was Swinging Down the Lane.

Frank Sinatra in fine voice with his from his 1950s album Songs for Swinging Lovers, and that was called Swinging Down the Lane. Right, I think it's about time that we had a change of scene, and to help with that change of scene, I've got the Eric Delaney Big Band with Rock and Roll King Cole.

Well, that was Eric Delaney along with his band, an up-tempo number called Rock and Roll King Cole. Now, still to come, we'll be hearing from a group that I've not featured for quite some time on the radio, and they'll be with us after we hear this from Guy Mitchell. And he's obviously been bad lad because he's serving 99 years, dead or alive.

Well, we're backing there from the Jimmy Carroll Orchestra and Chorus. That was our old friend Guy Mitchell with his Columbia record label release, 99 Years Dead or Alive. And in the next 10-15 minutes or so, I'll be having a request from our old friend John Garbutt up there in the north of England. But right now, I'm continuing with a group that I haven't played for many a long year here on Angel Radio. It's the Dutch Swing College Band with Kansas City Stomp.

Oh, great stuff indeed. The Dutch Swing College Band there with a track called Kansas City Stomp. And I know that will bring a huge smile to the face of one of our retired presenters here at Angel Radio. That's Peter Atkinson. He was a huge fan of the group. And I hope, Peter, you enjoyed that. I most certainly did. And I've got the second double play on the show on the way very shortly. And we'll be hearing those tracks after we hear from Tommy Edwards and Baby, Let Me Take You Dreaming. Where are we? Yeah, here we are there. We're coming along now.

Well, of all the artists appearing on the show today, I believe that Tommy Edwards had one of the most recognisable voices of all time, as was perfectly illustrated there as he beautifully sang that song, Baby, Let Me Take You Dreaming. And that brings me to another double play on the show today, both of which come from Gene Vincent. We'll be starting off with him singing Bebopalula, but we're finishing with Jezebel.

fading into the distance, that was Gene Vincent with the second double play on the show for today, both of which were huge hits for him. I started with the great man singing Bebopalula and finished with his recording of Jezebel. Now, I've still got one more double play to come before the end of the show, but right now I'm going to feature a group that I've not featured on any of my shows in the past here at Angel Radio. So see what you think as we hear 10,000 Miles Away from The Heartbeats.

Well, issued in 1956 on the Rama record label, that was the American doo-wop group The Heartbeats with a doo-wop number called A Thousand Miles Away. I must admit that's new to me, but it was definitely well worth listening to. Right, our old friend John Garbutt has been on the emails to me and said, I hope you had a great holiday, Brian. Well, John, thank you for that. I most certainly did. And he said, great to hear you back again, but would it be possible for you to play Apple Blossom Time from who is it yet? Rosemary June. Well, you know the answer to that, John, don't you? Of course we can.

Well, John, I hope you enjoyed that. That was, who was that now? That was Rosemary June and her recording of Apple Blossom Time. And once again, thank you so much for that. And on the way now, I've got my all-time favourite groups. Yes, it's Wonderful Platters time. And today, they'll be singing Why Should I?

My all-time favourite group, the Wonderful Platters, there with their 1950s recording of a track called Why Should I? And why not, indeed? Anyway, another email has come flooding into the studio this morning, this time from Christine Corner up there in Greenwich on the outskirts of London. Said, nice to hear you back again, Brian, and nice to hear some jazz on the programme for a change. Said, would it be possible to play Monty Sunshine or Chris Barber and their version of Wildcat Blues? Well, especially for you, Christine, here's Chris Barber and his jazz band with that very song.

Well, that was another piece of jazz on the show today. This time it was from the Chris Barber Bat Jazz Band and a track called Wildcat Blues, and that was requested by Christine Corner up there in Greenwich on the outskirts of London. I hope, Christine, you enjoyed that. I know I most certainly did. And likewise, I'm going to be enjoying this next number. It comes from the Delta Rhythm Boys, and it's a number from 1956 called Dry Bones.

Well, that was the Delta Rhythm Boys telling us all about the workings of the human skeleton as they sang Dry Bones, which I believe is based on Ezekiel from the Bible, where God commands Ezekiel to bring back bones, or dry bones, I should say, from the desert and bring them back to life. Now you know. Here's Jackie Gleason along with his orchestra there, and their recording of Once in a While.

Well, that was the old standard song, Once in a While, which was written way back in 1937 by Michael Edwards and first recorded later that year by Tommy Dorsey and his orchestra. Today, though, I played the 1954 cover of the song that was beautifully played for us by Jackie Gleason along with his orchestra. Now, I've got Frankie Lane lined up now with the final double play on the show for today. He'll be playing and singing, I should say, My Friend, and that will be followed by Someday. Here we go.

0: Well, that was rather nice, wasn't it? Christine, who was that? Frankie Lane there with a final double play on the show for today. I started with him singing My Friend and finished with the song you've just heard called Someday. Now, please don't forget that if I can play anything for you on either of my shows here on Angel Radio, then contact me here at the studio and I'll do my very best to find and play that track for you. Right now, though, we're going to be hearing all about that pink toothbrush, which is being sung for us by Max Bygraves.
1: All right, children, all right. Teachers here. Now, lessons. What shall we have today? Arithmetic?
2: No!
1: English?
2: No!
1: Thank goodness for that. Now, what would you like?
2: Tell us a story.
1: Tell you a story? I think that'll be a good idea.
2: Some.
1: Yes. Now then. Once upon a time, there was a toothbrush who lived all alone in a great big bathroom. Alone, that is, except for a tube of toothpaste. The tube of toothpaste was very amorous. Sometimes it would turn its nozzle towards the toothbrush and sing, "Squeeze me, squeeze me, never let me go." But the blue toothbrush didn't care for the toothpaste. Then one morning, what do you think happened? There was another toothbrush in the rack, a pink toothbrush. And the blue toothbrush looked towards the pink toothbrush and said, "You're a pink toothbrush, I'm a blue toothbrush. Have we met somewhere before? You're a pink toothbrush, and I think toothbrush that we met by the bathroom door. Glad to meet toothbrush, such a sweet toothbrush. How you thrill me

0: It was very good. You can all take the day off.
1: Oh, lovely stuff indeed. The brilliant Max Bygraves there with the children's favourite from the 50s, Your A Pink Toothbrush. Now, earlier in the show, I played a request for Christine Corner up there in Greenwich on the outskirts of London. And she said, could I play another of her records? Well, Christine, I would love to play this record that you've requested, but unfortunately, it came from the 1960s. But I will endeavour to find and dig that record out for you on my next 60s. On my next radio show, which will be this coming Wednesday. So stay tuned for that, and I'll see if I can dig that record out and give it a spin for you. Right now, though, we're going to hear from Eve Boswell.

Eve Boswell there with her song Picking a Chicken, which I'm led to believe tells of a couple spending time together at a barbecue, bonding together whilst enjoying their food. On the way now, I've got one of the artists I play fairly regularly on this show, and indeed the Wednesday afternoon show as well. It's Air Friend Buddy Holly with Well, All Right.

one of the all-time greats of the music business there, the late great Buddy Holly there, telling us all about, taking us, I should say, all the way back to the 1950s with his recording of Well, Alright. Next on the playlist today, I've got yet another artist that I've not featured on any of my shows before. So see what you think as we hear from Charlie Feathers, who tells us all about Tongue Tied Jill.

Well, that was somebody called Charlie Feathers there with a track called Tongue Tied Jill. Now, I'm sorry to say, brings me to the final record on the show. I'm not going to have time to play all of this, but on the way now, I've got Errol Gardner with Is You Is or Is You Ain't My Baby. And thank you so much for tuning in today. And thank you so much for Susan and Michael up there in Epsom and your Pest Control for very kindly sponsoring the show. I'll be back with you on Wednesday afternoon at 4 o'clock. So until then, this is Brian saying bye for now. And I'll leave you with a couple of minutes of Errol Gardner, as I said before. From me, Brian, goodbye now.

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They also sponsor Remember the 50s.

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1: 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A pension is a long-term investment. The fund value may fluctuate and can go down. 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I'm looking forward to hearing from you.
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0: Hello and welcome to our chart show. We're looking at the charts of the 16th of June 1956. Before we start the charts proper, let's have a look, as usual, at some of the ups and downs. Our first record is one of several examples of a lesser-known group getting the UK chart hit of a well-known USA group. In this case, it's the Hilltoppers, with one of their many covers of Platters hit records. This one, Trying, is a new release this week, which will eventually be a hit in a couple of months' time.
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Well, they were the Hilltoppers. It was the Platters that had the hit in America. The Hilltoppers with their cover going up the charts. Now, Frank Chatsfield and his orchestra brought us many delightful tunes over the years. Here's a new release which will eventually reach number 26 in a few months' time. This is called Donkey Cart.

and that was Glendora, the love song to a shop dummy, sung by Glenn Mason. Right, after this next record, we'll start looking at the chart proper for the 16th of June, 1956. But first, here's the last of our Bubbling Under records. This is Michael Holiday with 10,000 Miles.

alone, and you hate to hear that lonesome whistle blow, that long, lonesome train whistling down.

Michael Holliday with 10,000 Miles. We'll have more from Michael Holliday in a wee while. But now we pick some of our favourites from the top 30 chart of the 16th of June 1956. Starting with number 28. This is on its way up to number 24. It will reach 24 in August. This is Ray Martin's orchestra with Carousel Waltz.

Well, jumping off the carousel, that was Ray Martin's orchestra with the Carousel Waltz at number 28 this week. And as we jump off of the carousel, we jump up to number 23 in the charts this week, Louis Armstrong, Mack the Knife. This one is on its way down from number 8.

a cement bags drooping down. Yes, the cement's just for the weight, dear. Bet you Mac he's back in town. Look a year, Louis Miller.

like a sailor. Did our boy do something rash? Suki Tawdry.

Louis Armstrong with Mac the Knife, theme from the Threepenny Opera, of course. Down from number 8 to this week's number 23. Now, here's a strange pairing. This is Winifred Atwell and Frank Chatsfield's orchestra, bringing us Port-au-Prince. And this one is at number 20, down from number 18.

Porto Prince at number 20. This week, Winifred Atwell with Frank Jaxfield's orchestra. And at number 19, we find a record that made it to number 13, despite its appalling spelling of the words girl and yellow. So, at number 19, here's Michael Holiday. I promised you he'd be back. Michael Holiday with the gal with the yalla shoes. Good evening.

Dear old Michael Holliday, the girl with the yellow shoes. Now, at its highest point in the charts, Max Bygraves reached its peak at number 18 with Out of Town.

0: thought I'd give once more to live right out of town.
1: Max Bygraves with Out of Town at number 18. And at number 17, Mel Torme with Mountain Greenery.

garden greenery where God paints the scenery. Just two crazy people together. Ha ha ha ha, we love sequestering where no pests are pestering. No

Well, we're looking at the chart of the 16th of June, 1956, here on Angel Radio. And we had there Mel Torme at number 17. And now Nat King Cole is on his way up to a peak at number 8. But this week, he's at number 14.

Well, that was Nat King Cole. We played both sides. We played the A side, which reached a peak position of number 8 in June 1956. This week it's at number 14, and that was Too Young to Go Steady. And on the other side, we found Nat singing Never Let Me Go. Now we've got a one-hit wonder at number 13. This is Morris Stoloff with the theme from Picnic, Moonglow. That's what it's called. And this is, as I say, at number 13 this week in the chart of the 16th of June, 1956.

Well, that was one-hit wonder Morris Stoloff. And now another one-hit wonder, Don Robertson. Don was at number 8 in the chart. This week, he's on his way down to number 11.

0: That was Don Robertson, One Hit Wonder. And that was number 11. Now we're in the top 10. And at number 10, Carl Perkins with some rather colourful footwear.
1: Well, it's one for the money, two for the show.

the original Blue Suede Shoes, Carl Perkins. And at number 6, Rock and Roll from Bill Haley.

starts to go. When that rhythm starts to go.

Well, that was the Saints' Rock and Roll. Bill Haley, number 6 this week, on his way to number 5. He gets there in July. How about a sing-along?

0: Hot dog!
1: Nice one you can join in with. That was Hot Diggity from Perry Como, this week at number 5. Now, here's Elvis with his very first UK chart entry. Elvis this week is at number 3. Well, since

0: think it's so lonely, Becky Bay. Well, they're so lonely. They'll be so lonely they could die.
1: The number three spot for Elvis, it'll be a year before Elvis gets to number one. That was All Shook Up, and that's summer next year. But we had the Heartbreak Hotel number three this week on its way up to number two for Elvis. So, what's at number one this week?
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Darling, as I write this letter, here's hoping you're thinking of me. My mind's made up. So long.

0: Yeah, a fabulous record at number one. It stayed there for 5 weeks at the top of the charts. And that was Pat Boone. Right, let's say thank you for your company. And I'll see you again next week when we look at the chart for the 22nd of June, 1957. You take care of yourselves. Bye for now.
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0: The Lost World by Sir Arthur Conan Doyle, Part 10, Ape or Man. On the morning after the horrible creatures attacked us, both Summerlee and I were in great pain and fever, while Challenger's knee was so bruised that he could hardly limp. Lord John busied himself in raising the height of the thorny walls which were our only defence. During the whole long day I was haunted by the feeling that we were closely observed, that something malevolent was at our very elbow, though what, I could give no guess. That night we were all sleeping round our dying fire, when we were aroused by a succession of the most frightful screams to which I have ever listened. All the woes of a tortured life seemed to be condensed into that one agonized cry, and then, under this ringing sound, there was another low, deep-chested laugh, which formed a grotesque accompaniment to the shriek with which it was blended. Then this fearsome duet shut off as suddenly as it had begun. For a long time we sat in horrified silence. "What was it?" I whispered. "We have been privileged," said Challenger, "to overhear a prehistoric tragedy, the sort of drama which occurred among the reeds upon the border of some Jurassic lagoon, when the greater dragon pinned the lesser among the slime." Summerlee raised his hand. "Hush," he cried. "Surely I hear something." From the utter silence there emerged a deep, regular pat-pat. It was the tread of some animal. There was a low rise and fall, the breathing of the creature. Only our feeble hedge separated us from this horror of the night. Lord John had pulled aside a small bush. "I think I can see it," he whispered. I stooped and peered over his shoulder through the gap. In the deep shadow of the tree, there was a crouching form full of savage menace. It was no higher than a horse, but the dim outline suggested vast bulk and strength. There was an uneasy rustling, as if it were crawling slowly forward. "I believe it is going to spring," said I, cocking my rifle. "If it gets over the hedge, we're done," said Summerlee. "Perhaps I can make something of the fellow," cried Lord John. "I'll chance it anyhow." It was as brave an act as ever I saw a man do. He stooped to the fire, picked up a blazing branch, and slipped through the hedge. The thing moved forward with a dreadful snarl. Lord John, running towards it, dashed the flaming wood into the brute's face. For one moment I had a vision of a horrible mask like a giant toad's. The next there was a crash in the underwood, and our dreadful visitor was gone. "I thought he wouldn't face the fire," said Lord John, as he came back. "What was he, then?" Our learned men looked at each other with some hesitation. "I am not myself prepared to go farther," said Challenger, "than to say that we have almost certainly been in contact tonight with some form of carnivorous dinosaur." "We have to bear in mind," remarked Summerlee, "that there are many prehistoric forms which have never come down to us." "Exactly," said Challenger. "Tomorrow some further evidence may help us." In the morning, it was not long before we discovered the source of the hideous uproar which had aroused us in the night. The Iguanodon glade was the scene of a horrible butchery. Just one of these unwieldy monsters had been literally torn to pieces by some creature far more ferocious than itself. Our two professors sat in absorbed argument, examining piece after piece, which showed the marks of savage teeth and of enormous claws. "The indications would be consistent," said Professor Challenger, "with the presence of any one of the large carnivorous dinosaurs." "If this fellow comes back for his breakfast," said Lord Roxton, "it won't matter who he is. And by the way, what is this mark upon the Iguanodon's hide?" On the scaly skin somewhere above the shoulder, there was a singular black circle of some substance. Summerlee was of the opinion that he had seen something similar upon one of the young ones 2 days before. Challenger said nothing, but looked pompous and puffy. Summerlee suggested it might be asphalt. "I am inclined to agree with my colleague," said Challenger. "This plateau is highly volcanic. I cannot doubt that asphalt exists here in the liquid state, and that the creatures may have come in contact with it. A much more important question is the existence of the carnivorous monster which has left its trace in this glade. We know roughly that this plateau is not larger than an average English county. Within this confined space, a certain number of creatures which have passed away in the world below have lived together for innumerable years. Now, one would have expected that the carnivorous creatures, multiplying unchecked, would have exhausted their food supply. This, we see, has not been so. The balance of nature must be preserved by some check which limits the number of these ferocious creatures. I venture to trust that we may have some future opportunity for the closer study of the carnivorous dinosaurs." "And I venture to trust we may not," I observed. I have dwelt up to now upon the terrors of Maple White Land. But there was another side to the subject. For all that morning we wandered among lovely flowers. In many places the ground was absolutely covered with them, and as we walked ankle-deep on that wonderful yielding carpet, the scent was almost intoxicating in its sweetness and intensity. The homely English bee buzzed everywhere around us. Many of the trees under which we passed had their branches bowed down with fruit, some of which were of familiar sorts, while other varieties were new. We saw many small animals, such as porcupines, a scaly anteater, and a wild pig. That evening we had a grand discussion upon our present situation and future plans. "You are all turning your brains towards getting into this country," said Professor Summerlee. "I say we should be scheming how to get out of it."
1: "I am surprised, sir," boomed Challenger, stroking his majestic beard, "that any man of science should commit himself to so ignoble a sentiment. You are in a land which offers such an inducement to the ambitious naturalist as none has ever had since the world began, and you suggest leaving it before we have acquired more than the most superficial knowledge of it."
0: "You must remember," said Summerlee, "that I have a large class in London who are at present at the mercy of an extremely inefficient locum. So far as I know, Challenger, you have never been entrusted with any responsible educational work."
1: "Quite so," said Challenger. "I have felt it to be a sacrilege to divert a brain which is capable of the highest original research to any lesser object. That is why I have sternly set my face against any proffered scholastic appointment."
0: "Let me remind you," growled Summerlee, "that we came here upon

I doubted them. "I am prepared to agree," he said, "that a protracted stay in Maple White Land is at present inadvisable. However, I will not leave until we have made at least a superficial examination of this country and are able to take back with us something in the nature of a chart." Professor Summerlee gave a snort of impatience. It was at that moment that I had my inspiration. My eyes chanced to light upon the enormous gnarled trunk of the ginkgo tree which cast its huge branches over us. Surely, if its bole exceeded that of all others, its height must do the same. If the rim of the plateau was indeed the highest point, then why should this mighty tree not prove to be a watchtower which commanded the whole country? Now, I have always been a bold and skilled tree climber. Could I only get my legs onto the lowest of the giant offshoots, then it would be strange indeed if I could not make my way to the top. My comrades were delighted at my idea. "By George, young fellow, you've put your hand on it," said Lord John, clapping me on the back. "There's not more than an hour of daylight left, but if you take your notebook, you may be able to get some rough sketch of the place. If we put these three ammunition cases under the branch, I will soon hoist you up onto it." He stood on the boxes while I faced the trunk and was gently raising me, when Challenger sprang forward and gave me such a thrust with his huge hand that he fairly shot me into the tree. With both arms clasping the branch, I scrambled hard with my feet until I had worked first my body and then my knees onto it. I clambered upwards with such speed that I soon lost sight of the ground and had nothing but foliage beneath me. The tree was enormous, and looking upwards, I could see no thinning of the leaves above my head. There was some thick bush-like clump which seemed to be a parasite upon a branch up which I was swarming. I leaned my head round it in order to see what was beyond, and nearly fell out of the tree in my surprise and horror at what I saw. A face was gazing into mine, at the distance of only a foot or two. The creature that owned it had been crouching behind the parasite, and had looked round it at the same instant that I did. It was a human face, or at least it was far more human than any monkey's that I have ever seen. It was long and whitish, the nose flattened, and the lower jaw projecting, with a bristle of coarse whiskers round the chin. The eyes were bestial and ferocious, and as it opened its mouth to snarl, I observed that it had sharp canine teeth. For an instant I read hatred in the evil eyes. Then, as quick as a flash, came an expression of overpowering fear. There was a crash of broken boughs as it dived wildly down into the tangle of green, and it was gone. "What's the matter?" shouted Roxton from below. "Did you see it?" I cried, with my arms around the branch and all my nerves tingling. "We heard a row. What was it?" I was already so far up the great tree that it seemed a humiliation to return without having carried out my mission. After a long pause, I continued my ascent. Gradually the leaves thinned around me. I scrambled on until I had got so far that the topmost branch was bending beneath my weight. There I settled into a convenient fork, and balancing myself securely, I found myself looking down at a most wonderful panorama of this strange country. The sun was just above the western skyline, so that the whole extent of the plateau was visible beneath me. It was of an oval contour, with a breadth of about 30 miles and a width of 20. Its general shape was that of a shallow funnel, all the sides sloping down to a considerable lake in the centre, very green and beautiful in the evening light. A number of large dark objects, which were too large for alligators and too long for canoes, lay upon the edges. With my glass I could clearly see that they were alive, but what their nature might be I could not imagine. From the side of the plateau on which we were,
slopes of woodland with occasional glades

0: stretched down for 5 or 6 miles to the central lake. I could see at my very feet the glade of the iguanodons, and farther off was a round opening in the trees which marked the swamp of the pterodactyls. On the side facing me, however, the plateau presented a very different aspect. There, the basalt cliffs of the outside were reproduced upon the inside, forming an escarpment about 200 feet high, with a woody slope beneath it. Along the base of these red cliffs, some distance above the ground, I could see a number of dark holes, which I conjectured to be the mouths of caves. At the opening of one of these, something white was shimmering. I sat charting the country until it was so dark that I could no longer distinguish details. Then I climbed down to my companions waiting for me so eagerly at the bottom of the great tree. Here was the chart which would save us a month's blind groping among unknown dangers. Each of them shook me solemnly by the hand. But before they discussed the details of my map, I had to tell them of my encounter with the ape man among the branches. "He has been there all the time," said I.
1: "How do you know that?" asked Lord John.
0: "Because I have never been without that feeling that something malevolent was watching us."
1: "Tell me now," said Challenger, with the air of a bishop addressing a Sunday school.
0: "Did you happen to observe whether the creature could cross its thumb over its palm?"
1: "No, indeed."
0: "Had it a tail?"
1: "No."
0: "The question which we have to face is whether he approaches more closely to an ape or a man. In the latter case, he may well approximate to what the vulgar have called the missing link. The solution of this problem is our immediate duty."
1: "It is nothing of the sort," said Summerlee.
0: "Now that we have got our chart, our only immediate duty is to get ourselves safe and sound out of this awful place. It is our task to put on record what we have seen, and to leave the further exploration to others. You all agreed as much before Mr. Malone got us the chart."
1: "Well," said Challenger, "I admit that my mind will be more at ease when I am assured that the result of our expedition has been conveyed to our friends. How we are to get down from this place, I have not as yet an idea. I have never encountered any problem, however, which my inventive brain was unable to solve. And I promise you that tomorrow I will turn my attention to the question of our descent." And so the matter was allowed to rest. But that evening, by the light of the fire and of a single candle, the first map of the Lost World was elaborated. Challenger's pencil hovered over the great blank which marked the lake. "It is up to you, young fellow, to name the lake," said he. "You saw it first, and by George, if you choose to put Lake Malone on it, no one has a better right."
0: "Then," said I, blushing, I dare say, as I said it, "let it be named Lake Gladys." Challenger looked at me sympathetically and shook his great head in mock disapproval.
1: "Boys will be boys," said he. "Lake Gladys, let it be."

0: And you can hear that episode again tonight at 9:25.
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4: And a very warm welcome from me, Tony Gilliam, here on Angel Radio with another edition of Just for the Record.

I'm going to be featuring some of the Capitol recording stars from the 1950s. And starting us off with this wonderful Sammy Cahn composition, It's Magic, it's Kitty Smith.

Keely Smith there starting us off with a song written by Jules Stein and lyrics by Sammy Khan, and was featured in the Doris Day's film Romance on the High Seas. But when it was issued in this country, the film was actually retitled It's Magic after the success of the song, which was first published in 1947, no less. Here's Dean Martin.

I Should Care, a popular song there, written in 1944, and first appearing in the MGM film Thrill of a Romance, written by Axel Stordahl, Paul Weston and Sammy Cahn. And wonderful it was too. Next, we got a song from Lena Horne, and no trace of Frank Sinatra anywhere on this recording, but it was one of his biggest hits while he was at Capitol. But this is Lena Horne's version.

song going back there to 1942, written by Jules Stein and Sammy Cahn, and originally featured by Martha O'Driscoll in the film Youth on Parade. That was indeed Helen Forrest, harkening back to her big band days with Harry James from 1942. I've heard that song before. Here's Matt Monro with another big hit that was made famous by Frank Sinatra in the 1940s. It's Time After Time.

Nat King Cole there with a composition written by Gene DePauls and Sammy Kahn, Teach Me Tonight. I'm now going to feature a song that was written for a Fred Astaire film entitled Papa's Delicate Condition. As it turned out, Fred Astaire wasn't able to make the movie for contractual reasons, and so the part went to Jackie Gleason, who introduced the song. It won a National Academy Award for the Best Original Song, and it was held in 1964. It's Call Me Irresponsible, and this time it's interpreted by Dinah Washington.

Well, I...

recording there from 1955, June Hutton with Day by Day, a recording which was composed by Stordal, Weston and Kahn, Axel Stordal, Paul Weston and Sami Kahn. And the orchestra indeed on that recording was conducted by Axel Stordal himself. Here's the Andrew Sisters.

popular Yiddish song there, composed by Jacob Jacobs and Shalom Secunda for a 1932 musical, I Would If I Could. And lyrics were added later in 1937 by Sammy Cahn and Saul Chaplin. And there we have Bei Mir Bist Du Shein.

lovely Diana Shaw there with I'll Walk Alone. Time now to welcome Nancy Wilson with this Sammy Cahn and Jimmy Van Heusen composition.

Wonderful interpretation there from Nancy Wilson. I only miss him when I think of him. Time now for Peggy Lee and Please Be Kind.

a lovely track from a lovely album, Peggy Lee, with a track from her wonderful album, The Man I Love, and the orchestra was conducted by no less than Frank Sinatra himself. Please be kind. Nat King Cole next, and he'll have to wait until the real thing comes along.

the divine Miss Sarah Vaughan with I Fall in Love Too Easy, a Jules Stein composition with Sammy Khan, which featured in Frank Sinatra's A film Anchors Away and won the Best Academy Award for its music. Here we've got Dinah Washington now, If It's the Last Thing I Do.

Nancy Wilson there with The Second Time Around. And before that, we heard Helen Forrest with It's Been a Long, Long Time. And sad to say, that is all I've got time for this week on Just for the Record. I've enjoyed presenting my selection of music from the Capital Stars, singing the very best of Sami Khan and, of course, Johnny Mercer and Harold Arlen. Hope you've enjoyed it too. If you have, then please join me again on Angel Radio for another edition of Just the Record. Until then, take care, look after yourselves, and bye for now.

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5: 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Thank you, Barbara.

Hello, dear listeners. Eileen here with another profile. I have had a request from one of our friends out there. Georgia Gibbs, he has asked for. So here goes with Red Hot Mama.

Georgia Gibbs was born Frieda Liebschitz. She was born in Worcester, Massachusetts, on August the 17th, 1919, the youngest of four children. Her father died when she was 6 months old. She and her three siblings spent the next 7 years in a Jewish orphanage. Music now, a Razzmatazz.

that was a razzmatazz. Frieda had a natural talent for singing and was given the lead in the yearly variety show at the orphanage. Her mother visited every month. She then found employment as a midwife and came back for Frieda. But Frieda was often left alone with only a radio for company. Here she is with Ball in the Jack.

0: and that was Ball and the Jack, and that was with the Glen Osser Orchestra. When she was 13, Frieda auditioned for a job at the Plymouth, a well-known vaudeville house in Boston. The manager had heard her on radio and hired her, and she moved to Boston. She joined the Hudson Delange Orchestra in 1936. She was 17. Another track now, Dance With Me, Henry.
1: Hey, baby, what do I have to do to make a hit with you?

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1: You better dance, dance, while the music goes on.
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3: And that was Dance With Me, Henry. She toured with the Delange Orchestra for 10 months as Freda Gibson. She was to say, "The loneliness of touring was really hard, eating, sleeping, and driving in a bus for miles." Let's hear Happiness Street.

was Happiness Street. There was always steady work on radio. She also freelanced in the late 30s and early 40s with Tommy Dorsey, Hal Kemp and Artie Shaw. She first charted with Artie Shaw in 1942. She received lukewarm reviews. Now I'll play Rock Right.

and that was Rock Wright. In 1943, Frieda changed her name to Georgia Gibbs. She began appearing on the Camel Caravan radio program, hosted by Jimmy Durante and Gary Moore. She remained there until 1947. She was diminutive in stature, but had enormous presence. It was Gary Moore who gave her the nickname, Her Nibs, Miss Georgia Gibbs. Here now is I'll Get Myself a Choo-Choo Train.

0: I'll get myself a choo-choo train. Georgia signed with Majestic Records in 1946, made numerous records, but her first solo hit single didn't really happen until 1950, and that was If I Knew You Were Coming, I'd Have Baked a Cake.
1: Well, well, hello, John. Look who's here. I haven't seen you in many a year.

If I knew you were coming, I'd have baked a cake, popular song. She had a great personality, good voice, but the real success eluded her. Through 1949 and 50, she appeared on TV shows Cavalcade of Stars and All-Star Review. In 1951, she signed with Mercury Records, where she at last had success, singing rock and roll, torch songs, jazz and swing. Her most successful 1952 recording was Kiss of Fire, so I'll play that now.

was Kiss of Fire. This reached number one in the pop music charts. Her Swinging with Her Nibs album, recorded in 1956, proved how versatile she could be. Now I shall play Seven Lonely Days.

That was Seven Lonely Days. In 1957, Georgia signed with RCA Victor, going on to chart with over 40 songs before retiring from singing. She continued to appear on The Ed Sullivan Show and also hosted her own show, Georgia Gibbs and Her Million Record Show. Her final album was Call Me in 1966, and she rarely performed after that. A reminder now, dear listeners, you are listening to Angel Radio, and I'm Eileen, presenting my profile on Georgia Gibbs. I will now play I'll Know.

And that was I'll Know. Georgia recorded this with the Glenn Osser Orchestra. She did reach a little bit of notoriety with the cover version she did of certain performers, Etta James being one. Also in 1955, she recorded Laverne Baker's Tweedledee. This outsold Baker's version, who wasn't very happy. So let's hear that now, Tweedledee.

She did Baker's Hula Hoop song. Gibbs was later to say that in those days artists really had little say in the songs they recorded. So let's hear the Hula Hoop song now.

And that was Georgia singing with the Lou Martin Orchestra. Read the covers she did. In a story during the rounds at the time, Laverne Baker was said to be taking out a life insurance policy in advance of a flight to Australia, naming Georgia Gibbs as beneficiary. "You need this more than I," Baker said, "because if anything happens to me, you're out of business." Nasty, wasn't it? The trolley song next.

and that was Simple Melody. This reached the US charts in 1950, number 25. In the late 50s, Georgia married Frank Gervasi. He was a very respected foreign correspondent and author. He wrote a biography of Menachem Begin, Israeli Prime Minister, also many other books. I'll now play Cherry Pink and Apple Blossom White.

And that was Cherry Pink and Apple Blossom White, of course. Another recording with the Glenn Osser Orchestra. She also recorded Wait For Me Darling and Whistle and Our Dance, both with Glenn Osser, and that was on a 7-inch record. I'll now play those two. And here first is Wait For Me Darling, and then Whistle and Our Dance.

and that was Whistle and I'll Dance and Wait for Me, Darling. Georgia and her husband first met in Paris in the 30s. They then lost touch for 12 years. Their marriage lasted until his death in 1990. They had one child who predeceased Georgia. They also spent a lot of the year in Italy. Next, I'll play The Photograph on the Piano.

tra-la-la. Georgia Gibbs died of leukemia on December the 9th, 2006. She was 87. She died in New York's Memorial Sloan Kettering Cancer Center. A full life, but sadly criticized. Here now is Sinner or Saint.

sinner or saint. She was survived by a grandson from her husband's previous marriage, also her brother Robert, and several nieces. Georgia Gibbs' work has enjoyed a revival. Music critic Karen Shima wrote, "What really turned me around about Georgia Gibbs was her rhythm and blues covers. Georgia was the rare 50s canary with a genuine flair for rock and roll. By the time I was through listening, I had a healthy new respect for Georgia and a sense of indignation over her neglect by critics." Well, dear listeners, I'm at the end of my profile on Georgia Gibbs. I do hope you have enjoyed it. It just remains for me to thank Tony for doing my engineering for me. Thank you, Tony. My thanks also to James, who asked me to do this profile. So don't forget, if you have someone special to you that you would like me to profile, let me know. I will now finish by playing my last two records, A Little Bit Independent with Bing Crosby and The More I See You, Lou Martin. I'm Eileen, saying bye for now and God bless. And here is A Little Bit Independent and The More I See You.

0: Barbara in Waterlooville sponsored that programme in loving memory of Ken in Cowplain. Thank you, Barbara. Remember!
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Hello, Angel Radio listeners. Dave Jessop here with you once again to look at another top 30 chart from the 1940s. This week we're looking at the chart for the week ending Monday, the 17th of June, 1946. At the number 30 spot this week, down from 26 last week, we find Joe Loss and his orchestra with our first double A-side. Here we have No Can Do, and the first of two versions of On the Atchison, Topeka and the Santa Fe. It entered the charts on the 11th of February and peaked at number 14 on the 13th of May, where it stayed for 1 week. It was in the charts for 20 weeks.

That was Joe Loss and his orchestra with No Can Do, and on the Atchison, Topeka and the Santa Fe. It was released on the HMV label. Count Basie and his orchestra are with us at the number 29 spot this week, down from 22 last week, with Taps Miller. It entered the charts on the 4th of March and peaked at number 4 on the 25th, where it stayed for 1 week. It was in the charts for 17 weeks.

That was Count Basie and his orchestra with Taps Miller, and was released on the Parlophone label. At the number 28 spot this week, same spot as last week, we find Harry Roy and his orchestra with Make Mine Music. It entered the charts on the 3rd of June and peaked at number 28 on the 10th, where it stayed for 2 weeks. It was in the charts for 4 weeks and was released on the Parlophone label. An old favourite is back with us at the number 27 spot this week, and it's the Teddy Bear's Picnic from Henry Hall and his orchestra. It first entered the charts on the 6th of November 1944 and re-entered the charts today, and will peak at number 15 on the 23rd, where it'll stay for 1 week. It will be in the charts for 24 weeks.

That was Henry Hall and his orchestra with The Teddy Bear's Picnic. It was released on the Columbia label. Lou Prager and his orchestra with us at the number 26 spot this week with How Could You Love Me? And it is our first and only new entry. The following chart entry today, it will peak at number 25 on the 24th, where it will stay for 1 week. It will be in the charts for 3 weeks and was released on the Columbia label. At the number 25 spot this week, up from 30 last week, we find Hutch with A Door Will Open. It entered the charts on the 10th of June and will peak at number 20 on the 1st of July, but it will stay for 1 week. It will be in the charts for 8 weeks

That was Hutch with A Door Will Open, and was released on the HMV label. Pericoma is with us at the number 24 spot this week, down from 23 last week, with I'm Always Chasing Rainbows. It entered the charts on the 3rd of June and peaked at number 23 on the 10th, where it stayed for 1 week. It was in the charts for 4 weeks

That was Perry Como with I'm Always Chasing Rainbows, and was released on the HMV label. Our second double A-side is with us at the number 23 spot this week, up from 27 last week. Here we find Joe Loss and his orchestra with It Seems Like Old Times and Into Which Life Some Rain Must Fall. It entered the charts on the 10th of June and will peak at number 16 on the 1st of July, where it will stay for 1 week. It will be in the charts for 8 weeks.

That was Joe Loss and his orchestra with It Seems Like Old Times and Into Each Life, Some Rain Must Fall, was released on the HMV label. The first of two versions of I'd Like to Get You Alone is with us at the number 22 spot this week, up from 24 last week. This version is from Lou Prager and his orchestra. It entered the charts on the 3rd of June and will peak at number 20 on the 24th, where it will stay for 1 week. It will be in the charts for 4 weeks and was released on the Columbia label. Bing Crosby is with us at the number 21 spot this week, same spot as last week, with June Comes Around Every Year. It entered the charts on the 7th of January and reached the number 1 spot on the 4th of February, where it stayed for 3 weeks. It was in the charts for 25 weeks.

you'll never fall for last year's style and June. Comes around every year. Paper says cloudy with showers, cloudy and rainy for hours. Never a word about flowers. Well, something must be wrong, 'cause June comes around every spring.

That was Bing Crosby with June Comes Around Every Year, and was released on the Brunswick label. At the number 20 spot this week, down from 17 last week, we find Dick Hames with That's For Me. It entered the charts on the 20th of May and peaked at number 15 on the 10th of June, where it stayed for 1 week. It was in the charts for 6 weeks.

That was Dick Haymes with That's For Me, and was released on the Brunswick label. Geraldo and his orchestra were at the number 19 spot this week, up from 20 last week, with the second version of I'd Like To Get You Alone. It entered the charts on the 3rd of June, and will peak at number 17 on the 24th, where it will stay for 1 week. It will be in the charts for 5 weeks.

That was Geraldo and his orchestra with I'd Like to Get You Alone, and was released on the Parlophone label. At the number 18 spot this week, down from 13 last week, we find Steve Conway with I Fall In Love Too Easily. It entered the charts on the 6th of May and peaked at number 13 on the 3rd of June, where it stayed for 2 weeks. It was in the charts for 8 weeks.

That was Steve Conway with I Fall In Love Too Easily, and was released on the Columbia label. Archie Lewis is with us at the number 17 spot this week, down from 14 last week, with In the Land of Beginning Again. It entered the charts on the 6th of May and peaked at number 12 on the 27th, when it stayed for 1 week. It was in the charts for 8 weeks

That was Archie Lewis with In the Land of Beginning Again, and was released on the Parlophone label. At the number 16 spot this week, up from 18 last week, we find Harry Roy and his orchestra with Knees Up Mother Brown. It entered the charts on the 3rd of June, and will peak at number 14 on the 24th, where it'll stay for 1 week. It was in the charts for 7 weeks, and was released on the Parlophone label. The Skyrockets are with us at the 15th spot this week, up from 18 last week, with Money is the Root of All Evil. It entered the charts on the 3rd of June and will peak at number 12 on the 24th, where it will stay for 1 week. It will be in the charts for 9 weeks.

That was the Skyrockets with Money is the Root of All Evil, and was released on the HMV label. At the number 14 spot this week, up from 19 last week, we find Steve Conway with I Can't Begin to Tell You. It entered the charts on the 4th of February and peaked at number 3 on the 1st of April, where it stayed for 3 weeks. It was in the charts for 22 weeks.

That was Steve Conway with I Can't Begin to Tell You, and was released on the Columbia label. Frank Sinatra is with us at the number 13 spot this week, down from 11 last week, with Nancy. It entered the charts on the 4th of February and reached the number 1 spot on the 25th, where it stayed for 9 weeks. It was in the charts for 22 weeks.

That was Frank Sinatra with Nancy and was released on the Columbia label. At the number 12 spot this week, up from 16 last week, find Joe Loss and his orchestra with Opus 1. It entered the charts on the 3rd of June and will peak at number 10 on the 24th, where it will stay for 1 week. It will be in the charts for 10 weeks.

That was Joe Loss and his orchestra with Opus 1, and was released on the HMV label. The Mills Brothers are with us at the number 11 spot this week, down from 10 last week with Put Another Chair at the Table. It entered the charts on the 7th of January and peaked at number 2 on the 4th of February, where it stayed for 3 weeks. It was in the charts for 30 weeks.

That was the Mills Brothers with Put Another Chair at the Table, and was released on the Brunswick label. At the number 10 spot this week, up from 15 last week, we find Dorothy Squires with It's a Pity to Say Goodnight. It entered the charts on the 3rd of June and will peak at number 5 on the 1st of July, where it will stay for 1 week. It will be in the charts for 13 weeks.

That was Dorothy Squires with It's a Pity to Say Goodnight, and was released on the Parlophone label. Vera Lynn is with us at the number 9 spot this week, same spot as last week, with Stardust. It entered the charts on the 6th of May and peaked at number 8 on the 27th, where it stayed for 2 weeks. It was in the charts for 13 weeks.

That was Vera Lynn with Stardust, and was released on the Decca label. Bing Crosby is with us once again at the number 8 spot, same spot as last week, with the second version of On the Atchison, Topeka and the Santa Fe. It entered the charts on the 6th of May and reached the number 1 spot on the 13th, where it stayed for 3 weeks. It was in the charts for 17 weeks.

0: That was Bing Crosby with On the Atchison, Topeka and the Santa Fe, and was released on the Brunswick label. At the number 7 spot this week, down from 5 last week, we find Richard Talbot with Pedro the Fisherman. It entered the charts on the 1st of April and peaked at number 2 on the 6th of May, where it stayed for 1 week. It was in the charts for 22 weeks.
1: Pedro the fisherman was always whistling such a merry call. Girls who were passing by would hear

Will you have this man to be your lawful spouse eternally? And suddenly the church is still. Await to hear her say, I will, when through the open door.

That was Richard Tauber with Pedro the Fisherman, and was released on the Parlophone Odeon label. Judy Garland is with us at the number 6 spot this week, up from 7 last week with This Heart of Mine. It entered the charts on the 6th of May and peaked at number 6 on the 10th of June, where it stayed for 4 weeks. It was in the charts for 17 weeks.

That was Judy Garland with This Heart of Mine, and was released on the Brunswick label. Frank Sinatra is with us once again at the number 5 spot this week, up from 7 last week with Homesick, That's All. It entered the charts on the 6th of June and will reach the number 1 spot on the 1st of July, where it will stay for 1 week. It will be in the charts for 23 weeks.

That was Frank Sinatra with Homesick, That's All. It was released on the Columbia label. Frank is with us once again at the number 4 spot this week, same spot as last week, with These Foolish Things. It entered the charts on the 1st of April, reached the number 1 spot on the 29th, where it stayed for 2 weeks. It was in the charts for 19 weeks.

That was Frank Sinatra with These Foolish Things, and was released on the Columbia label. At the number three spot this week, same spot as last week, we find Izzy Bond with Let Bygones Be Bygones. It entered the charts on the 6th of May and peaked at number three on the 3rd of June, where it stayed for 4 weeks. It was in the charts for 18 weeks.

You know, friends, at some time or other, each and every one of us have quarreled with our best friend. And it's been purely obstinacy on our part that stopped us from making up. Why must we live in the past in all that misery and sorrow? Why can't we forget and realize once and for all?

That was Isibon with Let Bygones Be Bygones, and was released on the Decca label. Frank Sinatra is with us for the last time this week at the number 2 spot, same spot as last week, with Someone to Watch Over Me. It entered the charts on the 6th of May, peaked at number 2 on the 20th, where it stayed for 6 weeks. It was in the charts for 18 weeks.

That was Frank Sinatra with Someone to Watch Over Me, was released on the Columbia label. This week's number one record is at the same spot as last week. It's from Bing Crosby with It's Been a Long, Long Time. It entered the charts on the 6th of May, reached the number one spot on the 3rd of June, where it stayed for 4 weeks. It was in the charts for 23 weeks.

That was Bing Crosby with It's Been a Long, Long Time, and was released on the Brunswick label. Well, that's all for this week, dear Angel Radio listeners, and I do hope that you've enjoyed today's show as much as I have. I would especially like to thank Bob Sevier, who does an amazing job of providing the music which we hear each week, and also for Tony for his final edit. Be sure to tune in again next week when we'll be looking at the Top 30 chart for the week ending Monday, 23rd of June, 1947. This is Dave Jessop signing off and looking forward to seeing you all again next week. Bye for now.

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5: When I was a child, ladies and gentlemen, I was a dreamer. And I read comic books, and I was the hero of the comic book. I saw movies, and I was the hero in the movie. So every dream that I ever dreamed has come true 100 times. I'd like to say that I learned very early in life that without a song, the day would never end. Without a song, a man ain't got a friend. Without a song, the road would never bend. Without a song. So I'll keep singing a song.

another one of Marky Boy's special remixes for the King. There he was, Elvis. Hope I find you well this Saturday evening. Welcome to the party.

Are you ready to party? I hope so. It's Saturday evening. This is Angel Radio. It is our Saturday night party. This is Marky Boy in the chair until 8 this evening. We played their little Eva, Locomotion, the Beach Boys, Surfing Safari, and Chris Montez, Let's Dance.

is your soundtrack for a Saturday night right here on Angel Radio. We played Susan Warren, Bobby's Girl, Jackie Wilson, Your Love Keeps Lifting Me Higher and Higher, Beatles, Love Me Too, and Del Shannon, Runaway. Thanks for your company this evening. Stay till 8.

Oh, the wonderful Ray Charles. Hit the road, Jack. Bobby Darin, Things and Sam Cooke twisting that night away. That's what we're doing till 8 o'clock. It's your Saturday night party.

Wonderful Bruce Chanel, Hey Baby, Little Richard, The Girl Gone Albert, and Chuck Berry's Sweet Little 16. It is Saturday night. This is Monkey Boy in the chair with your Saturday night party till 8. It's just after 7 o'clock, which of course means it's time for our Dim the Light section. This is where we bring the lights down and just play a few love songs and ballads before we bring those lights up and continue our party until 8. We've got 8 lovers in the room this evening. Yeah, 8. And we begin with this one for Thelma in Gosport's It's Nat King Cole.

troubles too. No use denying I'm close to crying, but what good? Tell me what good would my crying

Oh, another wonderful dim the light section for this Saturday evening, courtesy of Dennis, that one, in Christchurch, Rolling Stones, and Tell Me for Carolyn Cosham, Gary Puckett and Union Gap, Young Girl, what a tune that is, for Sandy and Leon Solent, Jackie Wilson, To Be Loved, Linda in Himmel Hempstead, Benny King, what a tune that is, Good Night My Love, Pleasant Dreams, Sue in Gosport, The Rockin' Berries, He's in Town, Veronica, Jill and Rick in Stanwell, We Played Elvis and I Need Somebody to Lean On, for Tony in Bognor, Ronnie Hill and The Wonder of You, and getting us underway, Thelma in Gosport with Nat King Cole and L-O-V-E Love. Let's bring those house lights up and continue our party now till 8 o'clock for Clive and Chris in Nursling. This is for you.

Oh, especially for Marion in London, there was Billy Fury, find out what's happening. For Ken in Hemel Hempstead, Elvis' little sister. For Pete and Katie in Bristol, another one from The King, I Don't Want to Be Tied. And for Clive and Chris in Nursling, Otis Blackwell and All Shook Up. Good evening to Alan in Orpington.

different for Jenny on Hailing Island this evening. There was Ted Nugent and the Amboy Dukes and Baby Please Don't Go. For Thelma in Gosport, Marvin Rainwater, A Whole Lot of Women. And for Alan in Orpington, Dwayne Eddy and Boss Guitar. Back to the rock and roll. It's Danny and the Juniors.

The Crystals, He's a Rebel, Danny the Juniors, Cliff, Fats Domino and Gene Vincent. Bringing our Saturday night party to a close. Thanks for your company this Saturday evening. We'll do it all again next week. 6 till 8, I'll spin you 120 minutes of non-stop 50s and 60s. That's where your Saturday night begins, my friends. Thanks for the request as well. From yours truly to all of you there, making their way to the exits. Lots of love. God bless.

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2: 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In fact, it helps me go to sleep at night. I lay there and I'm lovely. And I really think it's wonderful. And I think it's very relaxing, humorous, and I love it. And it's definitely good for us old people.

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Then we'll begin. The next Vintage Wireless program is sponsored by Sally and Robert from Horsham.

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0: located in Shepherd's Bush is very pleased to sponsor DAB Dave's intermission.
1: DAB Dave here. Yes, it's a 5-minute intermission with two similar tunes, but different enough to play one after the other. First, it's the Three Sons with Wedding of the Painted Dolls.

0: We heard the distinctive style of The Three Sons with Wedding of the Painted Doll. And then the Golden Age of Light Music gave us Winfred Reynolds and his orchestra with Rhythm of the Clock. Clock says time's up. This is DAB Dave. See you soon for another intermission.
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0: Exactly. The stuffy advertising some of these magazines. I'd like to meet the man who's selling Peeping Tom spy glasses.
1: Why do you want to buy one, Mum?
0: You were talking yourself into a real good hiding.
2: You tell him, Mother. Him and his prying. The way he carries on, I think I'll get a padlock for my bedroom door.
1: Get one for your mouth as well.
2: Don't you be rude.
1: And don't you be funny, or I won't tell you about the phone message I took for you.
0: Now, don't you be cheeky. Susan's not some little kid you can be rude to at school. She's your sister. Now, say you're sorry.
1: Yes, Mum. Susan, I'm sorry you're my sister. I'm sorry I was rude to you.
0: Right. Now, give her that phone message. Go on.
1: Right, Mum. Mr. Forrester rang and said he'd pick you up at 8 o'clock tomorrow night in his car. Who's Mr. Forrester?
2: He's off again with his prying.
1: Oh, sorry. I don't want to know about your boyfriend, this fellow Mr. Tree Chopper. And I won't say a single word to Alfie, no matter how much he offers me. Ask me.
0: Now, you listen to me, my lad. I'm going to say this once and once only. If I catch you prying into other people's affairs again, there'll be a good spanking, no telly, no pocket money, and no football for a whole month. Understand?
1: Yes, Mum.
0: Now, get out of this room and behave yourself.
1: Yes, Mum. Just going, Mum.
0: And no more asking questions about Mr. Forrester.
1: No, Mum. Ta-ra, Mum.
0: Susan, who is this Mr. Forrester?
2: Oh, a friend of my boss. He's the man I babysit for on Wednesday night so he can take his wife out.
0: Oh, of course. Alfie works overtime on Wednesday nights, doesn't he?
2: That's right. So I go babysitting to pass the time and earn myself a bit of extra money.
0: And what does Alfie say about all that?
2: Nothing. He doesn't know about it, actually. I was going to tell him, but I forgot.
0: Oh.
2: Mind, if our Jimmy finds out, I won't need to tell anybody. It'll be on the front page of the Sunday papers.
0: Don't worry. I'm going to teach Master James to start minding his own business. He was eavesdropping on me when I rang the chemist the other night.
2: Oh, you mean when you had that sore throat?
0: Yes. And Mr. Evans, the chemist, said if I went round to his house, he'd fix me up with something to gargle with.
2: But how did you know our Jimmy heard you?
0: Because he told Mrs. Higginbottom I'd been round to Mr. Evans's house to get fixed up with a girdle.

0: Listen, Alfie, get this straight. Whatever I've told you tonight, I've never said a word.
1: Well, my foreman had a few words to say. Fancy asking me to change my tea break at 7:45. I'd only been at work 3/4 of an hour.
0: 3/4 of an hour? Without a tea break? Does your union know?
1: You. Look, don't be funny. You said you'd drag me out of our works because it was important and it was to do with Susan. Well, what is it?
0: She's got herself another fella.
1: Oh, is that all? Honestly, you go to all this trouble just because she's fella? Who?
0: Our Susan.
1: What's she on about? Susan's not a fella, she's a girl.
0: But you don't miss a thing, do you?
1: No. I'm not as daft as some people. I mean him. What's his name?
0: His name's Mr. Forrester. He takes our Susan out in his car every Wednesday night when you're working overtime. And then he fetches her home. Eventually.
1: What do you mean, eventually?
0: Well, last week it was turn midnight when they woke me up. And the week before it was nearly 1 o'clock.
1: Week before? Yeah, how long has it been going on?
0: 3 weeks. How long have you been working overtime on Wednesdays?
1: 3 weeks? Oh, no. No, I can't believe it. I won't. Hey, Jimmy, what happens when he fetches her home? I mean, does he stand with her behind the... What did he say to each other?
0: They look at the garden and say, what pretty hollyhocks. How do I know what they say? It's cold this weather with me bedroom window open.
1: All right, you and your jokes. For all I know, this is one of them. You're always up to your trick.
0: Luke, it's just on 8 o'clock. If we hide here in the street, I'll bet you 2 bob he comes for her in his car. Are you on?
1: Yeah, no, I don't know. I'm not betting you no 2 bob.

0: course. You want to make it half a crown?
1: Yeah, no. Look, I'm warning you, Jimmy Clitheroe.
0: Shh, quick. Behind these bushes. Luke, a car's just pulled up outside our house.
1: So what? I mean, it could be anybody. Insurance man.
0: Luke, our Susan's come out of the house. He's got out of the car to open the door. Handsome, isn't he? She's got in. Now he's got in. And off they drive round the corner, laughing and talking to each other. Now then, if he's an insurance man, what's his policy?

0: important, and that's why I'm ringing, you see. He can't wait till tonight, so I want to talk to you about it right now.
1: Oh, go on, then. What is it?
0: Well, you see, I was working late last night, you know.
1: Of course I know. What do you want?
0: Well, I was thinking it. Well, I mean, it's not much fun for you.
1: What isn't?
0: I don't know. You don't enjoy being stuck at home, do you?
1: No, and I don't enjoy receiving idiotic phone calls at work, either.
0: Why? Who's been ringing you?
1: Oh, look, get to the point. What do you want to say to me?
0: Well, you see, if I hadn't been working last night, I'd have taken you out to somewhere special. Because you didn't go anywhere special last night. Did you, Susan?
1: Of course I didn't. Look, I'm going to hang up.
0: Hang what up? Don't hang up. But I want to speak to you.
1: Well, I don't want to speak to you. Goodbye.
0: Oh, well, it's like that. Goodbye.
1: And good riddance. Yeah, that's what she said when I spoke to her. I don't want to speak to you again. Good day and good riddance.
2: Oh, brilliant. You've impersonated our Susan, now do a human being.
1: Yeah. Oh, shut up. Can't you see I'm all upset?
3: Yes, Jim, spare a thought for young Romeo here. Can't you see he's under a great emotional strain?
2: He's not the only one. I'm feeling a bit sad as well.
1: You mean because I won't be coming round here anymore, Jimmy?
2: Yeah, I'll miss you, Alfie. Your happy, smiling face. Your funny little jokes. Your shiny two bob pieces. I'll settle for a lump sum, £2.10.
3: Jim, don't be so mercantile. We've got to help the lad, so if you're going to talk, say something constructional.
1: Oh, that's very nice of you to want to help, Mr. Whittle, but Susan said goodbye. And then she told me a lie. She said she never went out, and she did.
3: Oh, well, women are like that, Alfie. You can't understand them. They're what you call ungrammatical. There's only one man I ever knew who could plumb the depths of a woman's mind.
1: Oh, it was he.
2: A plumber.
3: Now, Jim. I was just thinking of a mate of mine on a road building job. He had woman trouble, like young Alfie here. His beard starts carrying on with the dustman. Or as they call him nowadays, a disposed refusal officer. So, I fixed him up with a beard near our digs. Charming, refined, ladylike. She was a car body spray in Luton. I got one or two photos of the two of them holding hands in the local boozer. Brought him home one weekend and showed him to his intentional. Well, that did it. She wrote saying it was all over with the dustman. He proposed matrimony. She got a torso ready for the big day. On the first day of wedded bliss, she broke his fried egg and burnt his toast. He belted it with a frying pan. They lived happy ever after.
2: What a load of Liverpool rubbish.
3: It's true, Jim, every word of it. And what I did for me, mate, we can do for Alfie. Get another beard to make Susan jealous.
2: Get away. Where are we going to get a car body sprayer at this time of the night?
1: Hey, talk sense for once, will you? Look, Mr. Whittle, it's a good idea, but where are we going to find another girl who fancies me?
3: Well, surely there must be. I mean, there's bound to be some girl. Yeah, I see what you mean, Alfie.
4: I've got an errand for you.
2: Come in, ma'am. There's only one way you'll find another girl who fancy Alfie, Mr. Whittle.
3: What's that, Jim?
2: Find a girl with glasses and keep breathing on them.
5: Ah, there you are, Jimmy. Is the Harry Whittle still waiting for me?
2: Oh, yes, he's talking to Alfie. You know, they're talking private-like, you know, whacker to whacker.
5: Oh, well, I'll see him in a few minutes. Your mother's got an errand for you.
6: Yes, Jimmy, it's the women's guild business. Would you take this note round to Mrs. Cunliffe? She lives at number 15, Poplar Grove.
2: Poplar Grove? Where's that?
5: You remember. You once broke a fella's window down there and then got Alfie all mixed up with his daughter.
2: Of course. Cuddly Connie Cleghorn. She's just the girl.
6: What for?
2: For Alfie. I'll run round there right away. Of course, fancy me forgetting Connie Cleghorn.
5: Alfie didn't forget her. The way she chased after him, up and down Poplar Grove.
2: Yeah, she wasn't very popular, was she?
6: Well, not with our Susan, she wasn't. She went mad when she thought Alfie and Connie were carrying on together.
2: Of course, couldn't be better.
5: What?
2: I'll take me mum's letter.

0: fruit and Jerry was smashing Miss Cleghorn.
1: Calm me, Connie. You make me feel old. Do you want anything else to eat, Jimmy?
0: Well, I shouldn't really. It'll spoil me tea, but I will have a bit more.
1: Well, what would you like? Cream cake, biscuits, malt loaf, custard slice?
0: Yes, please, and another cup of tea.
1: I think you're going to spoil your breakfast anyway. Go on, help yourself. Muck in.
0: Thanks, Connie. You know, it's funny I happen to be passing your house, because Alfie Hall was only talking about you today.
1: Don't you mention that wolf to me. The way he led me up the garden last year.
0: Did he? What did he take you up the garden for?
1: Nothing worse luck. Oh, no, well, you see, it's just a saying that, you know. I mean, look, he was going out with your Susan, but he didn't stop me sitting on his knee.
0: No, I remember you kept kissing him and he didn't smack your face once.
1: Are you being funny?
0: Oh, no. Anyway, it's different now. Our Susan's finished with Alfie. She's got another boyfriend.
1: Has she? Has Alfie got another girl?
0: Of course not. What girl would get that? No.
1: Oh, poor Alfie. We must be lonely then, all on his own.
0: Yeah, it's rotten. He has nobody to take out and spend his money on. And he doesn't like going out on his own. He's taken their cat to the pictures twice.
1: Oh, that's awful.
0: Oh, no, the cat enjoyed it. Yeah, Tweety Pie was on.
1: No. It's no joke, you know, Jimmy, being alone. I mean, we all want somebody to talk to hold your hand, or... a lovely handsome man to cuddle you.
0: I think Alfie'd sooner have a girl. But I'll tell you the truth. That's why I came to your house. To fix it for you to meet Alfie.
1: Oh, Jimmy. Alfie sent you round to speak for him.
0: He had to. I'm the only one who can understand him. Understand about you and him, I mean. Yeah.
1: Oh, so you're our little Cupid, are you?
0: I watch it. yes. Oh, well, I said you were the only one who could make him happy again.
1: Oh, do you know I could kiss you for that?
0: Hey, girl. Look, can you be at his house at 7:30 tonight?
1: Oh, yes, yeah. Do you know, Jimmy, you deserve something for being so nice. Here's 2 shillings.
0: Oh, thanks, Connie. I didn't expect you to give me 2 shillings.
1: Well, why not? I gave you 2 shillings last time.
0: Oh, no, you didn't. You gave me 0.5 crown.

0: I'll tell Alfie when I take his hot milk up to him. Ta-ra!
1: What was that about, giving me hot milk?
0: Well, Susan thinks you're ill. So she'll be round here in about 5 minutes, just in time to catch you with Connie.
1: Aye, if Connie comes here.
0: Oh, don't worry, she'll be here. When I told her you wanted to see us, she looked like a cat who just found out where the cream is. It's not 7:30 yet. There you are. Your little Tiddles has arrived. Go in the lounge and make a noise like a tin of cream.
1: Jimmy, I don't think I want to see Connie after all.
0: You what? If we don't open that front door, you'll be wearing it for a collar.
1: But Susan might get mad at me.
0: That's the idea, isn't it? You want to make her jealous. That's what Mr. Whittle said.
1: You better talk very well, but he doesn't know Connie. I'm scared of her. Ooh, I wish Mr. Whittle was here instead.
0: Don't be daft. Susan won't be jealous of you and Mr. Whittle.
1: You. Instead of me, I mean.
0: It's too late to back out now. I'm opening the door. All you've got to do is to let Connie sit on your knee for a couple of minutes till Susan arrives, and then Susan will hit you with the frying pan and you'll live happy ever after.
1: That's just it. She'll probably kill me.
0: Don't worry. I'll make sure the frying pan's empty. Oh, good. It's you. Come in, Connie.
2: Oh, thank goodness. I thought the house was empty. You know, I thought Alfie didn't really want to see me after all.
0: Oh, don't be silly. He's been getting himself ready for the last half hour. Washing his hair, combing his face. He's in the lounge. Come in. Alfie, this is Connie.
1: Oh, yeah, hello, Connie. Could come in and sit on my knee for a minute. But I better sit. Sit down, I mean, until the frying pan comes. Tell Alfie to pull the kettle on, I mean.
2: Oh, Alfie, oh, you're a fast worker. Asking me to sit on your knee before I've even got my coat on.
1: I'm sorry, Connie, I wasn't thinking. Can I take your coat or not?
2: No. Jimmy can take my coat. You can set the rest of me on your knee. Oh, chubby cheek.
1: No, you can't. Not till she's here. But he's here, I mean. But no, you can't sit on my knee. What about Jimmy?
0: Oh, she's too big to sit on my knee. Anyway, I'm going to the front door to get some fresh air.
1: I will get some for me. Yeah, I think I'll get some. Let's all get some.
0: Don't be daft. Have you forgotten why you asked Connie to come over?
1: Oh, yes. I'm sorry, Connie. Sit down and take them off. You're cool tonight.
2: Lover boy. Come on, lean back and let's get comfy.
1: Don't you think it's cold? I'll go and put the kettle on for a cup of tea.
0: If you get any ready, you can put the kettle on your face.
2: Now, come on. Don't be silly, Alfie Kins. Now, listen, you don't need tea to warm you when I'm here.
0: No, from the look of things, by the time you know who gets here, Alfie Kins will have melted. Seconds out. Go into a clinch, Alfie, and get ready to come out fighting.
2: Oh, I do hope it isn't anybody for you, Alfie.
0: If it is, I'll tell him to call back when his knees are empty.
1: Hey, Jimmy, be careful what you say.
0: Hello, Sue. Come in.
3: Is Alfie feeling any better?
0: Well, I think his temperature's gone up in the last few minutes.
3: Oh, dear. Has he been to the doctor?
0: No, but he's getting the treatment. He's in the lounge here. Go in.
3: He should be upstairs. Alfie Hall, why aren't you in bed?
2: Oh, charming, I must say.
3: Connie, you're here.
1: Yes, Susan, she just came round for a while to...
0: Sit on his knee.
1: Sit on my knee, no. Look, you see, she just happened to be passing and called in for a
0: cuddle.
1: A cup of tea, but we didn't have one because she warmed me up.
2: Look, why explain anything to her? I mean, you and Miss Clitheroe are finished.
3: We certainly are. I'm sorry I interrupted your little tete-a-tete. Hey, you, watch what you're saying.
1: Now, wait a minute, Susan. I mean, there's no need to go just because Connie was on my knee.
0: Oh, no, she'll move up. There's room for two.
3: Well, don't you start with your funny remarks. You're the one who got me here with your lies.
0: Well, it worked. Hang on, I'll get you the frying pan to clout Alfie.
1: Oh, yes, Susan, if you're jealous, you can hit me. Go on, hit me.
3: Jealous of you? You conceited ape. Oh, don't you call my sweetie pie or I'll slosh you on. Oh, don't worry. I'll never mention his name again. I hope you and sweetie pie are very happy. You deserve each other. And good riddance to bad rubbish.
1: Eve, don't call Susan bad rubbish.
0: No, for rubbish, she's not bad at all.

0: Well, I wouldn't have believed Alfie could do that to you, Susan.
1: I felt such a fool walking in on them like that.
2: Well, he gave Connie a bit of a shock. She nearly fell off Alfie's knee.
1: Oh, shut up, you. It was your lies about Alfie being ill that got me round there.
2: I only did what I was told.
3: Well, do what I tell you for once. Mind your own business.
2: Well, I was only trying to get Susan to go out with Alfie again.
0: What are you talking about? You hadn't stopped going out with Alfie, had you, Susan?
3: Of course she hadn't.
2: She'd stopped going out with him on Wednesdays.
1: Wednesdays? Alfie's been working over every Wednesday.
3: Of course he has. That's why Susan's been babysitting for the Foresters.
2: Exactly. Alfie was working, so she was... babysitting?
1: Yes, babysitting. Oh, why do you think Mr. Forrester's been calling for me in his car and bringing me home late every week?
2: Well, I thought you've been babysitting.
0: What is all this?
2: I'll just answer the door on my way out. I've got to go and see Alfie. Ozzy, I mean.
3: You're not going to see Ozzy at this time of night.
4: Yeah, oh, hello, Jimmy. Susan in. I'm going to go down on the knees and say I'll forgive her. But ask her to forgive me knees. Really, no, no.
2: Not now, Alfie. Come back later.
4: When?
2: About 10 years later.
4: Oh, get out of my way. I'm going in if she kills me.
2: Well, I'm going out before she kills me.
4: Hey, Susan. I've come out to tell you the truth.
2: Oh, heck. I wonder what the chances are of getting a lift to Australia.
5: Hello there, my little whacker. I was just coming round to your ancestors alone.
2: Mr. Whittle, let me give you some advice. Before you go in, make your will.
5: What? I don't get it.
2: You will if you go in there. Alfie took your advice about making Susan jealous, only it didn't work. Now she's making mincemeat of Alfie, and I'm the next on the menu.
5: Well, what went wrong? Wasn't that you, Connie? Wasn't she the right bait?
2: Alfie was the bait. Connie turned out to be an octopus.
1: Jimmy, is Alfie in your house?
2: Oh, heck, speak of the devil. And up pops his sister. Don't let her go in there, Mr. Whittle.
1: Do you know, he dashed out of their house and onto his motorbike before I could move.
2: What, with you still on his knee?
1: Oh, don't be so funny. I thought he'd come here and I was right there at his bike.
2: Oh, no, that's Mr. Whittle's. This is Mr. Whittle. Mr. Whittle, this is Connie.
1: And don't tell lies.
5: Oh, no. Jimmy's not prefabricating. I am Harry Whittle. And you must be the lovely Miss Connie I've heard about.
1: Oh, have you? Oh, nothing too bad, I hope.
5: On the contrary, you've been recommended... been recommended most highly.
1: Oh, thanks. Oh.
0: Ah, you're still there. Jimmy, come in here this minute.
2: I was just going to Ozzy's for a month. A minute.
0: Get in this house while you're still able to walk.
2: Yes, Grandad. I'm coming. Try and get rid of cuddly Connie, Mr. Whittle.
0: Get in there, you little scamp.
2: Oh, honest Grandad, I was only trying to help Alfie, my friend.
0: With a friend like you, he'll never need an enemy.
4: Oh, there you are, troublemaker.
1: You little liar.
3: Will you never learn to mind your own business?
2: Go on, pick on me, just because I'm only a boy. What about Whacker Rotten Whittle?
3: What's he got to do with it?
2: It was his idea. He was the Fagin and I was just the Oliver Twister.

0: Those involved with the Clitheroe kid this week were Peter Sinclair as grandfather, Patricia Burke as mother, Danny Ross as Alfie Hall, Diana Day as Susan, Brian Truman as Harry Whittle, and Sandra Goff as Connie Cleghorn. The recorded program was written by James Casey and Frank Roscoe, produced by James Casey, and starred Jimmy Clitheroe as the kid himself.
1: Peace. Mr. Whittle saved me. He ran in the house and they all started laughing. Well, he was running away from Connie. She said she wasn't interested in a boy like Alfie when there was a big, strong man like Whittle around. He said, she doesn't know who she wants. She's nothing but a little jazzy belly.
2: That Vintage Wireless program was sponsored by Sally and Robert from Horsham.
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5: Good morning, Angel Radio. It's Dave from Rustington here. I wondered if there was any chance on one of your shows to play a Bobby Vinton record. I don't think I've ever heard him played on your station, and yet he was the only male survivor in America in the 60s who carried on through the 60s when the Beatles invaded. He was number one singer in America in, I think, 1962, 63, and his sales were enormous.

0: Thank you so much. Bye-bye.
1: This is Joan from Emsworth. I couldn't live without Angel. So have a good day. Lots of love from Joan from Emsworth. Bye-bye for now.

0: The Lost World by Sir Arthur Conan Doyle, Part 10, Ape or Man. On the morning after the horrible creatures attacked us, both Summerlee and I were in great pain and fever, while Challenger's knee was so bruised that he could hardly limp. Lord John busied himself in raising the height of the thorny walls which were our only defence. During the whole long day I was haunted by the feeling that we were closely observed, that something malevolent was at our very elbow, though what, I could give no guess. That night we were all sleeping round our dying fire, when we were aroused by a succession of the most frightful screams to which I have ever listened. All the woes of a tortured life seemed to be condensed into that one agonized cry, and then, under this ringing sound, there was another low, deep-chested laugh, which formed a grotesque accompaniment to the shriek with which it was blended. Then this fearsome duet shut off as suddenly as it had begun. For a long time we sat in horrified silence. "What was it?" I whispered. "We have been privileged," said Challenger, "to overhear a prehistoric tragedy, the sort of drama which occurred among the reeds upon the border of some Jurassic lagoon, when the greater dragon pinned the lesser among the slime." Summerlee raised his hand. "Hush," he cried. "Surely I hear something." From the utter silence there emerged a deep, regular pat-pat. It was the tread of some animal. There was a low rise and fall, the breathing of the creature. Only our feeble hedge separated us from this horror of the night. Lord John had pulled aside a small bush. "I think I can see it," he whispered. I stooped and peered over his shoulder through the gap. In the deep shadow of the tree, there was a crouching form full of savage menace. It was no higher than a horse, but the dim outline suggested vast bulk and strength. There was an uneasy rustling, as if it were crawling slowly forward. "I believe it is going to spring," said I, cocking my rifle. "If it gets over the hedge, we're done," said Summerlee. "Perhaps I can make something of the fellow," cried Lord John. "I'll chance it anyhow." It was as brave an act as ever I saw a man do. He stooped to the fire, picked up a blazing branch, and slipped through the hedge. The thing moved forward with a dreadful snarl. Lord John, running towards it, dashed the flaming wood into the brute's face. For one moment I had a vision of a horrible mask like a giant toad's. The next there was a crash in the underwood, and our dreadful visitor was gone. "I thought he wouldn't face the fire," said Lord John, as he came back. "What was he, then?" Our learned men looked at each other with some hesitation. "I am not myself prepared to go farther," said Challenger, "than to say that we have almost certainly been in contact tonight with some form of carnivorous dinosaur." "We have to bear in mind," remarked Summerlee, "that there are many prehistoric forms which have never come down to us." "Exactly," said Challenger. "Tomorrow some further evidence may help us." In the morning it was not long before we discovered the source of the hideous uproar which had aroused us in the night. The Iguanodon glade was the scene of a horrible butchery. Just one of these unwieldy monsters had been literally torn to pieces by some creature far more ferocious than itself. Our two professors sat in absorbed argument, examining piece after piece, which showed the marks of savage teeth and of enormous claws. "The indications would be consistent," said Professor Challenger, "with the presence of any one of the large carnivorous dinosaurs." "If this fellow comes back for his breakfast," said Lord Roxton, "it won't matter who he is. And by the way, what is this mark upon the Iguanodon's hide?" On the scaly skin somewhere above the shoulder, there was a singular black circle of some substance. Summerlee was of the opinion that he had seen something similar upon one of the young ones 2 days before. Challenger said nothing, but looked pompous and puffy. Summerlee suggested it might be asphalt. "I am inclined to agree with my colleague," said Challenger. "This plateau is highly volcanic. I cannot doubt that asphalt exists here in the liquid state, and that the creatures may have come in contact with it. A much more important question is the existence of the carnivorous monster which has left its trace in this glade. We know roughly that this plateau is not larger than an average English county. Within this confined space, a certain number of creatures which have passed away in the world below have lived together for innumerable years. Now, one would have expected that the carnivorous creatures, multiplying unchecked, would have exhausted their food supply. This, we see, has not been so. The balance of nature must be preserved by some check which limits the number of these ferocious creatures. I venture to trust that we may have some future opportunity for the closer study of the carnivorous dinosaurs." "And I venture to trust we may not," I observed. I have dwelt up to now upon the terrors of Maple White Land. But there was another side to the subject. For all that morning we wandered among lovely flowers. In many places the ground was absolutely covered with them, and as we walked ankle-deep on that wonderful yielding carpet, the scent was almost intoxicating in its sweetness and intensity. The homely English bee buzzed everywhere around us. Many of the trees under which we passed had their branches bowed down with fruit, some of which were of familiar sorts, while other varieties were new. We saw many small animals, such as porcupines, a scaly anteater, and a wild pig. That evening we had a grand discussion upon our present situation and future plans. "You are all turning your brains towards getting into this country," said Professor Summerlee. "I say we should be scheming how to get out of it."
1: "I am surprised, sir," boomed Challenger, stroking his majestic beard, "that any man of science should commit himself to so ignoble a sentiment. You are in a land which offers such an inducement to the ambitious naturalist as none has ever had since the world began, and you suggest leaving it before we have acquired more than the most superficial knowledge of it?"
0: "You must remember," said Summerlee, "that I have a large class in London who are at present at the mercy of an extremely inefficient locum. So far as I know, Challenger, you have never been entrusted with any responsible educational work."
1: "Quite so," said Challenger. "I have felt it to be a sacrilege to divert a brain which is capable of the highest original research to any lesser object. That is why I have sternly set my face against any proffered scholastic appointment."
0: "Let me remind you," growled Summerlee, "that we came here upon a perfectly definite mission, entrusted to us at the meeting of the Zoological Institute in London. That mission was to test the truth of Professor Challenger's statements. Those statements, as I am bound to admit, we are now in a position to endorse. Our ostensible work is therefore done." I confess that as Summerlee stated his view, it struck me as altogether reasonable. Even Challenger was affected by the consideration that his enemies would never stand confuted if the confirmation of his statements should never reach those who had doubted them.
1: "I am prepared to agree," he said, "that a protracted stay in Maple White Land is at present inadvisable. However, I will not leave until we have made at least a superficial examination of this country and are able to take back with us something in the nature of a chart."
0: Professor Summerlee gave a snort of impatience. It was at that moment that I had my inspiration. My eyes chanced to light upon the enormous gnarled trunk of the ginkgo tree which cast its huge branches over us. Surely, if its bole exceeded that of all others, its height must do the same. If the rim of the plateau was indeed the highest point,
1: then why should this mighty tree not prove to be a watchtower which commanded the whole country? Now, I have always been a bold and skilled tree climber. Could I only get my legs onto the lowest of the giant offshoots, then it would be strange indeed if I could not make my way to the top. My comrades were delighted at my idea. "By George, young fellow, you've put your hand on it," said Lord John, clapping me on the back. "There's not more than an hour of daylight left, but if you take your notebook, you may be able to get some rough sketch of the place. If we put these three ammunition cases under the branch, I will soon hoist you up onto it." He stood on the boxes while I faced the trunk and was gently raising me, when Challenger sprang forward and gave me such a thrust with his huge hand that he fairly shot me into the tree. With both arms clasping the branch, I scrambled hard with my feet until I had worked first my body and then my knees onto it. I clambered upwards with such speed that I soon lost sight of the ground and had nothing but foliage beneath me. The tree was enormous, and looking upwards, I could see no thinning of the leaves above my head. There was some thick, bush-like clump which seemed to be a parasite upon a branch up which I was swarming. I leaned my head round it in order to see what was beyond, and nearly fell out of the tree in my surprise and horror at what I saw. A face was gazing into mine, at the distance of only a foot or two. The creature that owned it had been crouching behind the parasite, and had looked round it at the same instant that I did. It was a human face, or at least it was far more human than any monkey's that I have ever seen. It was long and whitish, the nose flattened, and the lower jaw projecting, with a bristle of coarse whiskers round the chin. The eyes were bestial and ferocious, and as it opened its mouth to snarl, I observed that it had sharp canine teeth. For an instant I read hatred in the evil eyes. Then, as quick as a flash, came an expression of overpowering fear. There was a crash of broken boughs as it dived wildly down into the tangle of green, and it was gone. "What's the matter?" shouted Roxton from below. "Did you see it?" I cried, with my arms around the branch and all my nerves tingling. "We heard a row. What was it?" I was already so far up the great tree that it seemed a humiliation to return without having carried out my mission. After a long pause, I continued my ascent. Gradually the leaves thinned around me. I scrambled on until I had got so far that the topmost branch was bending beneath my weight. There I settled into a convenient fork, and balancing myself securely, I found myself looking down at a most wonderful panorama of this strange country. The sun was just above the western skyline, so that the whole extent of the plateau was visible beneath me. It was of an oval contour, with a breadth of about 30 miles and a width of 20. Its general shape was that of a shallow funnel, all the sides sloping down to a considerable lake in the centre, very green and beautiful in the evening light. A number of large dark objects, which were too large for alligators and too long for canoes, lay upon the edges. With my glass I could clearly see that they were alive, but what their nature might be I could not imagine. From the side of the plateau on which we were, slopes of woodland with occasional glades stretched down for 5 or 6 miles to the central lake. I could see at my very feet the glade of the iguanodons, and farther off was a round opening in the trees which marked the swamp of the pterodactyls. On the side facing me, however, the plateau presented a very different aspect. There the basalt cliffs of the outside were reproduced upon the inside, forming an escarpment about 200 feet high, with a woody slope beneath it. Along the base of these red cliffs, some distance above the ground, I could see a number of dark holes, which I conjectured to be the mouths of caves. At the opening of one of these, something white was shimmering. I sat charting the country until it was so dark that I could no longer distinguish details. Then I climbed down to my companions waiting for me so eagerly at the bottom of the great tree. Here was the chart which would save us a month's blind groping among unknown dangers. Each of them shook me solemnly by the hand. But before they discussed the details of my map, I had to tell them of my encounter with the ape man among the branches. "He has been there all the time," said I.
0: "How do you know that?" asked Lord John.
1: "Because I have never been without that feeling that something malevolent was watching us."
0: "Tell me now," said Challenger, with the air of a bishop addressing a Sunday school.
1: "Did you happen to observe whether the creature could cross its thumb over its palm?"
0: "No, indeed."
1: "Had it a tail?"
0: "No."
1: "The question which we have to face is whether he approaches more closely to an ape or a man. In the latter case, he may well approximate to what the vulgar have called the missing link. The solution of this problem is our immediate duty."
0: "It is nothing of the sort," said Summerlee.
1: "Now that we have got our chart, our only immediate duty is to get ourselves safe and sound out of this awful place. It is our task to put on record what we have seen, and to leave the further exploration to others. You all agreed as much before Mr. Malone got us the chart."
0: "Well," said Challenger, "I admit that my mind will be more at ease when I am assured that the result of our expedition has been conveyed to our friends. How we are to get down from this place, I have not as yet an idea. I have never encountered any problem, however, which my inventive brain was unable to solve. And I promise you that tomorrow I will turn my attention to the question of our descent." And so the matter was allowed to rest. But that evening, by the light of the fire and of a single candle, the first map of the Lost World was elaborated. Challenger's pencil hovered over the great blank which marked the lake.
1: "It is up to you, young fellow, to name the lake," said he.
0: "You saw it first, and by George, if you choose to put Lake Malone on it, no one has a better right."
1: "Then," said I, blushing, I dare say, as I said it, "let it be named Lake Gladys." Challenger looked at me sympathetically and shook his great head in mock disapproval.
0: "Boys will be boys," said he. "Lake Gladys, let it be."

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Vic Damone is always getting things started when lights are low. That's the name of this program. It's a Saturday night. I'm Duncan. It is Angel Radio. Chat and nostalgic music for the next hour. Talking of music, a tune from Tubby Hayes in a few moments' time. But first, this is Anita O'Day.

As seen in Britain in the 1950s and 1960s, Tubby Hayes, the saxophonist, he also played various other instruments as well. Tubby Hayes performing there with his orchestra, and from an album of various covers, you heard their version of the Beatles tune, Hey Jude. Here at Angel Radio, before Tubby, we had Anita O'Day, and a spot of Boogie Blues on this Saturday night. I'm Duncan. It is Angel Radio. Good to have your company. I mentioned earlier we do chat as well as playing music. The chat mainly are clues to a mystery location as part of our Just for Fun Where Am I location quiz. I give you clues. You try and work out where I am. No need to contact the radio station. The answer coming up later. Are you ready for clue number one? Here we go. The name of this East Sussex town contains five letters. The name of this East Sussex town contains five letters. Where am I?

One of the great crooners, of course, Bobby Darin. You've just heard his version of Oh Look At Me Now. And before Bobby, we had Joe Stafford, and a glorious song. I always think it sounds so rich. I played you Autumn in New York here at Angel Radio on this Saturday night. I'm Duncan, an absolute pleasure to have your company. Let's continue with the music now with a man who's a bit of a whiz on the organ and not a bad vocalist either. This is Georgie Fame and his version of Sunny.

A lovely instrumental track, courtesy of Santo and Johnny, a couple of Americans, the American instrumental rock and roll duo, and the piece of music you just heard called Sleepwalk from 1959. Before Santo and Johnny, of course, we had Georgie Fame and Sunny. The current clue that's running as part of our Where Am I location quiz, as always, just for fun, no need to contact the radio station. More clues and the answer later. The current clue is this: the name of this East Sussex town contains five letters. That's clue number one. Clue two, not too far away.

0: A bit of an ultimatum from Doris Day. Love me or leave me before Doris. We had Sandy Shaw. There's always something there to remind me. So clue number two for this week's Where Am I location quiz. The first clue, we said the name of this East Sussex town contains five letters. And here's your brand new clue number two. This town is famed for its bonfire night celebrations. This town is famed for its bonfire night celebrations. Where am I?
1: I saw you last night and got that old feeling. When you came in sight, I got that old feeling, babe. The moment you danced by,

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Yes, when you caught my eye, baby, my heart stood still, baby, baby, oh. And one

One of the great Mayfair songs, a nightingale sang in Berkeley Square. So many people have recorded versions of that song, but there's Frank Sinatra with his version from his album Sinatra Sings Great Songs from Great Britain. Before Frank, we had Louis, and that's how you pronounce it, Louis Armstrong, and That Old Feeling here at Angel Radio, where Nat King Cole performs

Al Boldy's version of Two Sleepy People, and before that, Nat King Cole, Ain't Misbehaving. The current two clues as part of our Where Am I location quiz tonight. The first clue, the name of this East Sussex town contains five letters. And clue two, this town is famed for its bonfire night celebrations. Where am I?

truthful man from the land of the palm trees. And before dying, I want to share these poems of my soul. My poems are soft green. My poems are also flaming crimson. My poems are like a wounded fawn seeking refuge in the forest. The last verse says, Con los pobres de la tierra. With the poor people of this earth, I want to share my fate. The streams of the mountains, please.

The Sandpipers, Guantanamera here at Angel Radio. Got a rather fine tune from Ella Fitzgerald to play for you next, but let's crack on with the third and final clue for this week's Where Am I location quiz. A quick recap. Clue number one, the name of this East Sussex town contains five letters. Clue two, this town is famed for its bonfire night celebrations. And clue three, this town is home to the Harvey's Brewery. This town is home to the Harvey's Brewery. Where am I?

The legendary Ella Fitzgerald, Let's Fall in Love. I'm looking at the clock. I've only got about 10 minutes left of this radio program, but don't go anywhere. After me, more fabulous, nostalgic radio programs here at Angel Radio. I'm going to repeat the three clues for this week's Where Am I location quiz. The answer inside the next 5 minutes. So, clue number one, we said the name of this East Sussex town contains five letters. Clue two, this town is famed for its bonfire night celebrations. And the third and final clue, this town is home to the Harvey's Brewery. The answer coming up after the four aces.

I know. I've messed up my timings a little bit, but hear me out, because I was going to give you the answer for our Where Am I location quiz after the four aces and tell me why. Then I realised this week I was so keen to play some Chet Baker, and I had to squeeze in the tune you've just heard by Chet, Like Someone in Love, which is pretty magnificent. Let's sort out this week's Where Am I location quiz. Clue number one, I said the name of this East Sussex town contains five letters. Clue two, this town is famed for its bonfire night celebrations. And clue three, this town is home to the Harvey's Brewery. This week's mystery location, Lewis in East Sussex. And if you know your beer, I suspect you got it on that third clue. So Lewis was the answer I was looking for. Thank you for listening over the last hour. I'm going to play out with the Billy Taylor Trio. This is glorious. I wish I knew how it would feel to be free.

0: Duncan's When Lights Are Low was sponsored by John and Jerry from South Cambridge, who enjoy listening to Angel Radio. Thank you.
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0: I'm about to send one of those email articles to Mr. Cross and ask him to play a song for my Aunt Sally. And then she'll want the Crowman to marry as soon as possible. He's infamous. And Weasel be on the cover of the Radio Times. Special issue.
1: Talking to yourself again, Wurzel. Marry you!
2: I would be seen dead!
1: I wouldn't marry you if you was the last scarecrow in universe.
2: I wouldn't stoop so low.
0: Well, happy buns, Wurzel.

on the Dandelion label. Do you remember that John Peel's label? Most of the tracks were from the 70s, but there were a few good ones from the late 60s, and that's one of them. A chap called Bo, that's it, B-E-A-U. Before that, The Byrds. For all the Byrds fans, I thought we always play one or two a week, but sorry, I was just sitting there, I thought, well, I'd better say something, didn't I? I remember once I was in Lanzarote, I was visiting a radio station out there, and a chap said to me, he said, I'll listen to you. He didn't speak just like that, I was just trying to show a different person. He said, I'll listen to you the other day. He said, I wouldn't have you on here. I said, why is that? He said, this bit where you open up and you don't talk. He said, nah, couldn't be having that. He said, people would turn off. I said, well, you're talking about it, aren't you? So I said, you noticed? Yeah, I suppose you got a point. So I thought, oh, well, blow it. Don't want to keep talking anyway, are we? Anyway, yes, The Byrds. I hope we included... I was going to put Roger McGuinn's Ballad of Easy Rider, but I'm not sure if that was actually classified as The Byrds or just a solo track, but it's down in their list of hit records. Yeah, anyway, I'll find that later on, and if it is, then I'll play it.

Bit of Motown, bit of Northern Soul. We've got some more later on, including one track, to be honest with you, I hadn't heard before, but I think it's rather nice. Mr. Freeman, Phil Freeman, Soul Man. He's playing in his band. I keep going on about Phil Freeman's band, Class of 69, but he speaks a different language. He's a bit like Wurzel Gummidge. Well, he looks a bit like Wurzel Gummidge at times. But yeah, he's in a band called Class of 69, and I get the gist that they're playing somewhere. But you can never understand a word that he says when he puts the adverts on. So, Philip, if by any chance your wireless is loud enough for you to hear this, could you tell us where you're playing on Friday? Because your little promotion doesn't make any sense at all. There you go. That was polite, wasn't it? Yeah, do, wasn't it? Thank you very much indeed. Ryan Buttons. That's the cat. Right. Dear Lord Crosser, what an inspired start today. Thank you. Ooh, I would definitely be listening to your repeat. Every song sounds as fresh now as it did all those years ago. The Glorious Birds. Wonderful stuff. That's from Ray in Posh Wasash. Thank you very much. And Buttons. All right. Yeah. I had a little cat sat outside my front gate last night. And I went out because I feed the fox. I know you shouldn't. But two of them come round now. They're in love. So I put two trays out. Good, you should have seen his cat, Scarborough. Oh, any for me? No. Off you go. Let's have a look. Good morning, Crosser. That was a monumental introduction. I love the poster. Oh, yeah, I did that. Maybe collectible in 100 years. Yeah. Love from Alan. Do you know those little posters? I put one up on the friends who like Angel Radio, whatever it's called. Took 45 seconds to plan that poster. Incredible, isn't it? Yeah. Yeah. If you've not looked at it, you wonder what I'm talking about.

one of those tunes that so many bands used to play in the 60s on their live gigs. And that's the... Is it Australia? I think they're Australian, weren't they? The Easy Beats. That's their version of Good Times. Hello, Peter and Angela over there in Gosport. They watched the Scotland-Morocco game last night. I think they lost, didn't they, Scotland? Still have got an easy game next, haven't they, Brazil? yes. It's all middle-of-the-night stuff, isn't it, all this football luck? But, yeah, great for a football fan. And Angela says we're enjoying the tennis and the Queen's Club. And if possible, even though it's not a request show, any chance you could play Runaway by Del Shannon for Peter. Not me, her Peter. For Father's Day tomorrow.

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Ray and Buttons just been in touch. Ray did the typing. He informs me that, yes, the Ballad of Easy Rider is classified. What's the right word? Yeah. Is down as one of the Byrds' hits. So I should have included it in the medley, shouldn't I? But, well...

There you go, short and sweet. The Ballad of Easy Rider, okay, from the movie. Good stuff. As you know, it's not a request show, but I had an email, funny enough, two emails regarding Lulu. I'll read the longer one in a moment. Somebody said, could I play a little bit of Lulu? Well. There you go, there's a little bit of Lulu for you. You see? He says I'm a miserable so-and-so. Oh, that was enough.

0: I listen to Peter Cross because Margot told me. He reminds her of me.
1: By the chuckles, Jerry.
2: Oh, take no notice, Tom. He's just being sarcastic. I've got to say I like him most of the time. But the moment he starts moaning, I'm ready to run for the hills. Oh, here's Margot.
3: Good morning, Barbara. Good morning, Tom. It's me, Margot.
0: Yes, you're perfectly correct. It is you.
3: I'm sorry, Tom. I haven't any time for jokes.
0: Oh, dear Margot. Just take a peek at this. Go on. Give it a good read.
3: The ooh-ah bird is so called because it lays square eggs. I don't understand it. This is the low-class humour that one hears from that disc jockey Peter Cross, and we are not amused.
0: Never mind, Margot. Everybody else does.
4: Well, when I'm good, I'm very good. But when I'm bad, I'm better.
5: Well, I didn't know that. There you go, you see.
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0: Hey there, Crosser. When are you going to strut out some threads that hit my sweet spot? I mean, I'm a product of the 60s.
1: Not many people know that.
0: Eddie Cochran, Duane Eddy, and even Adam Faith. Now, that's what I call a classic trifecta. This music is timeless, like a good pair of jeans or a well-aged bottle of whiskey. It just never goes out of style, man. You crank up those tunes and the vibe is instantly electric. All right, let's give it all we've got. Time to fire up those engines and blow the bloody...

memory serves me correctly, that was by Monty Morris. It might not have been. It could have been Eric Monty Morris. Anyway, it was called Penny Real. Then we gathered that for all the reggae. So what was that? Was that blue beat, reggae, ska? It's one of those, wasn't it? Yeah. Mr. Threadingham will enjoy this one, I'm sure. And if you're a fan of love, well, so many nice ones to pick. This is mine, number one. They used to use this, I'm talking over a tune, sorry about that. They used to use this on the holiday programme, did they? Yes, they did. Cliff Mitchell, all those years ago.

Castle by Love. Yeah, memory serves me correctly. Way back when Cliff Mitchell used to introduce the holiday programme on BBC. It used to be on a Sunday. Great time for a holiday show when the family were sitting around watching the telly. In the days when they used to. Black and white it was. I remember him walking along the Algarve. This used to be a sleepy fishing village. It's always a sleepy fishing village. And they plonked that tune on and stuck with me ever since. Hello, Spencer. I had a look at my postman the other day. And I said, is it common practice for you postmen always to wear shorts? She said, yeah, most of them do. Just so I passed that on. I dare say Spencer's got his shorts on today. Not the greatest of weather. I'll just poke my head round the corner. A bit iffy, isn't it, today? It's going to be very hot tomorrow. It's going to be very hot tomorrow. But it's all right. But it looks a bit iffy. Look, I always play one, as you know, for Jan, Mrs. Cross. I'm going to play, I think, one of her all-time favourites. I'm one of mine as well. And I know one or two of you really like this version. It's the original version of Gentle On My Mind. So you're either going, oh, he ain't playing that one again, is he? Or you might be saying, oh, we love this. Anyway, it's been a sad week for the whole family because Jan's mum passed away, sadly, on Wednesday. Good innings, as they say, nearly 98. Passed away peacefully. But as you can imagine, Jan is rushing around doing this, that and the other. So for Jan, I hope she can put her feet up, have a cup of tea or coffee or something, and enjoy this, one of her favourites. And we'll all miss her mum. 60 years I've known her, Frieda, 60 odd years, incredible. She was a game old so-and-so. If you wanted your carpet fitted or your wallpaper put up or your walls painted, she'd be up for doing it. And she was very good at doing you know, if you needed your trousers taken in my case, taken out. But, she could do all that. Anyway, she's going to be hugely missed. Anyway, for Jan and all fans of this, this is the tugboat man who wrote this. I don't know if he kept his tugboat going, but he must have made a few bob.

I remember meeting the Crosser back in the 60s when he was just starting out in his radio career. He would never use phrases like, let's bung this record on, and he would never drop his H's. I often wonder what became of him. He's probably a lot older, wearing a suit and neck brace.

Lovely. Ike and Tina Turner, along with the Ikettes, I think they were called, who toured the UK supporting the Rolling Stones, if I remember, all those years ago. And they did an afternoon at the Birdcage Club in Portsmouth, and absolutely sensational, as Tony Blackburn would say. But that's them before they had the hits, and before they had all the squabbles and whatever. And that's Finger Poppin', which my good friend Mr. Freeman informed me about. I'm still waiting to find out where his band is. I'll give him a little mention every week, Class of 69. But if Philip could tell us where you're playing, because he talks in

0: Well, it's nonsense. I've been invaded, I should say, in the office. I was going to say in the office, in the studio here. A return visit from four lovely people and a lovely dog. He's been well behaved. I forgot to bring. I was going to bring some biscuits in. I might as well say hello now. I keep saying every week hello to Karen Newney, all right, and Lynn. But I've decided to, I mean, no one else goes to Havant for a holiday, but they're the first. But they're here. Good morning. Do you want to say hello on your microphone?
1: Good morning, everybody.
0: That's it. I'd normally ask them for, when they were in here before, ask them to pick a tune that I could play, but it's usually such an awful one. But we will get the Who on later on. So you like the Who, don't you? Yeah, I can't say hello to you on that mic because I don't know how to turn it on. But they've given me, see, they're very posh, you see. They give me some mint humbugs, some Waitrose. It's good, isn't it? And I've got mint Imperials, which is from M&S, and a lovely book on the 60s, which is terrific. Yeah.
2: And a chocolate cake.
0: What's that? Oh, look at that. Don't drop it.
2: Oh, God, that's all you want.
0: Oh, let's have a little. Oh, that lovely. Track record. I can see. Do you know I was going to play that a minute ago?
2: Oh.
0: I don't. Yeah. Oh, that lovely. Thank you very much. It's so. You can't see this at home. We used to have cameras in here so you could see what we're doing. But thank you very much. It's very kind. That'll put an extra pound or two on me, wouldn't it? It's a. Anyway, how are you? Anyway, I keep saying Lynn Cotton, Fern's mum. And how is she, your daughter? Yeah. Do you invite her? Do you with cakes and mint Imperials? And
2: not yet. Don't give me ideas.
0: It'd be nice to go in a broadcasting house, wouldn't it? You know.
2: I've never been.
0: Haven't you?
2: Never been. There's still time.
0: It'd be nice to pop in, wouldn't it, and see how she does it. Really? Because we've changed a little bit. We're a little bit more up to date, even though we're a nostalgia station. We've still got the turntables here, and but we now can do things all on the screens, which they can do in lots of modern stations, which is fairly convenient. So, which is nice. But yes, you're doing the 90s now, aren't she? You're Lynn.
2: 8 till 10, I think, on a Saturday.
0: Yeah.
2: It used to be from 10 onwards, but it's 8 to 10 now.
0: Yeah, it's good though, isn't it? You know. And do you know the one programme she did that I never ever watched? My wife was mad about it because I couldn't stand him. Celebrity Juice. I never watched it. I like earthy things, but
2: it was very rude.
0: But I can never get into that. And Keith Lemon, I can't remember his name, somebody Francis, isn't it? Yeah. And. But they were lovely on that, weren't they? And Holly Willoughby, she was great on it. And you saw another side to her. But, yeah, anyway, give her my regards, won't you?
2: And
0: This is very nice. Thank you for all these. And, well, think of a nice track and we'll see if we can get one on, even though...
2: One each.
0: No, not one each. You pick a tune and we see if we can get it on for you, all right?

0: I got a little bit of Tamla Motown, a little bit of Northern stuff. I haven't played this one for a few weeks. I've just been given the choice of tunes. It's something I've not played before, but a bit of luck in 5 minutes, they might change their mind. Let's play this. This is Yvonne Baker. We like this one. And a bit of Northern Soul for all the Northern Soul fans, my good friend Gary Butt. Well, I promise I'd say hello to someone. I'll do it now so I don't forget. Phyllis has been on. Good morning, Pete. Enjoying your presentation. Cool, blimey. Good mix of music. Thank you very much for that. Where is it? Spencer's been on. Angela's been on. Thank you very much for a very kind message. That's very kind of you, Angela and Peter. Phil, I did mention to... Phil, could he get in touch and let me know where his band are playing? Now, if you're into soul music, rare soul music, he's appearing with his band Friday the 26th of June. Anybody think he's been drinking? GU31 4AF, that's the postcode. All you got to do is tell us the venue, Philip. Maple Durham is the old name for the district of Burriton, Petersfield and Sheet. In College Street, Petersfield, there is an establishment called the Good Intent. Why don't you just tell me that in the first place? Anyway, the Class of 69 will be appearing doing Motown and Soul on Friday night. I might well make the trek up there to see them. College Street, Petersfield. So there you go. So if you hear all this noise and tunes you never heard of in the soul catalogue, that'll be young Philip, who used to be in the band that I used to appear with at the Tricorn Club way back in the 60s. A couple more little messages that have come in. If I can find... Oh, could I say good luck to Jane Gauntlet in Drayton as on Monday she goes into the Spire Hospital to have a new knee put in. Hopefully she'll be jigging around the kitchen to you soon. That's from Anne in Widley, posh area of Portsmouth. And funny enough, over the past year, I play the occasional record for Karen Newknee, as we call her, who had your knee done, didn't you? Is it all right?
1: Four times,
0: is it?
1: In and out.
0: Yeah.
1: All about.
0: Yeah, well, I've only had it done once. They do say that, you know, it could go in a few years' time, but... Yeah. Yeah, it's thankfully. It starts conversations when you're on holiday. Oh, you've had your knee done and all that stuff. So I've got my proud scar in there.
1: On both knees.
0: Yeah, but it's if you're anxious about it, it's wonderful. And they get you up and about. And I think they get you to walk along a corridor and up a couple of steps. And once you can do that, then you're okay to go home. And then it's lying on a bed, you know, relaxing several times a day, and having, which I enjoyed, I know it sounds awful, they gave me tramadol tablets. Oh, my goodness me. Oh, I used to enjoy that and a tin of special brew on a Sunday afternoon. Oh, I tell you, you stop fidgeting, you feel relaxed. Oh, it's a wonderful feeling, isn't it?
1: Yeah.
0: I know you shouldn't talk about things like that, because some people get addicted to them, don't they? But they were lovely, but thankfully I stopped. Never needed them since. Anyway, we'll get a request on in a minute. Here's a bit of Northern Soul.

0: Right. Now then, as I say, I've got guests in today. I've got Karen and Lynn and two gentlemen. I haven't given a seat to, which is a bit rude of me. But have you picked another tune then? Because we were going to play I'm a Man by Chicago for them, which is 1970. So,
1: did you say Three Men and a Sheep?
0: We're going to do Fleetwood Mac. You're quite happy with this?
1: We are very happy.
0: Right. Are you a 90s fan, which your daughter plays? Nor am I. I'm not. Don't appeal to me, 90s. I was sitting in the garden the other day, as one does, and I started playing because I love sunsets. And I can see certain sunsets as I overlook Portsmouth. But I love the old Ibiza type tunes. And all the old Pete Tong and all that sort of stuff, and Judge Jules and that sort of stuff. And there's some lovely melodic tunes way back. But 90s, I think you get to an age in life that you lose touch a little bit, don't you?
2: You don't identify with
0: it. No. I mean, I can listen, tune into a radio station, and I think, well, they're not memorable tunes. But to youngsters, they're tomorrow's nostalgia, so I'll never ever knock it.
1: No.
0: But
1: true.
0: It's great that you can. A lot of people still like the 60s because people knock it,
1: yeah.
0: But so many people still really enjoy the 60s.
2: Best of times nowadays, you don't remember anything.
0: But anyway, this is Fleetwood Mac for my guests.

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good stuff. Paul McCartney wrote it from The Magic Christian. Was it a movie? I think it was a movie, wasn't it? I can't remember what it was now. But Paul McCartney did it, and that's Badfinger with the hip version. Every now and then we play a tune, which I think, you think, well, I haven't heard that for years and years. But now I'll tell you the name of the group, you probably remember them. They were called the Embers, but it's not the UK Embers, if I got it right. This is the American Embers. And this may be one that you may have forgotten.

0: lovely. The Who, sick opinion, and they're all just as good. As I say, we've been invaded today. Four people and a lovely dog. Why behave that? What a wonderful little dog. I'm ever so sorry I didn't bring the biscuits in. I've just bought a packet of... Because I feed... sounds terrible. I feed the foxes at night. And two of them come round now, and they hide behind the car until I pop out. And I've got to get out before 12 o'clock, so the lights go off then in the street. But I thought, I'm buying them all this sort of stuff and putting in tins of tuna and all that. Then I thought, I know a little shop that sells dog biscuits, and they're only about a quid in a great big packet. So I thought, tonight, treat night, I'll give them biscuits. But I say the car's just down the road, I could have brought them in. Hello. Oh, hello. Also, so some nice things with the dog here. But, yeah, I know you shouldn't do it with foxes and things, but...
1: chicken, sausages.
0: My argument is that, because we live next door to a field, and I'm always worried about field mice or rats coming over... And I think if they can smell foxes, then they might stay away. So there's method in my madness, he says. Yeah.

makes a change, isn't it? I heard Mark play a Beatles tune this morning, which is a bit unusual, as is that one, Love You Too. I bet most people wouldn't have known that. We didn't in here, did we? But it's off the Revolver album. George Harrison, one of the few that they allowed him to sort of sing on, one presumes. Look, nearly time to go. Thank you all for popping in. Very nice to see you. You're off to Porchester Castle. That's a lovely place. Oh, those are the days when you could go over there, walk in these places free of charge, like you go on Victory, you go on there. Used to walk in the dockyard, no security, you go on board the ship, and Porchester's lovely. But I often imagine when you go back in the year, they kept French prisoners there, that it all looked the same. It looks the same now, you know, and you think, but almost some terrible times all those years ago. But look, we're going to, if we got time, I think we just got time for one. So look, the captain's back in a moment, I believe, after his cruise on Ventura. I'll be back on Tuesday afternoon. It's going to be one of our special ones. We've got musicals again because Pat's on holiday in Ibiza. But we have a guest coming in just after 3 o'clock. Pete I can't remember his last name now. I haven't got me a bit of paper. Pete McQuad, I think that's his name. He is the organiser of a charity bike ride, which is from Hailing to France, somewhere in France, and they're raising lots and lots of money, having lots of fun on the way, and it's been running for about 40 years now. But he's coming in to talk about it after 3 o'clock. Have a nice weekend. Hope the weather's nice if you've got something planned. Thank you to everybody who popped in this morning. Very nice to see you, and thank you for the mint humbugs and the mint imperials. Yes, look like I need fattening up, don't I? I'll leave you with this. Thanks for tuning in.

bit of Eddie Floyd. Just a quick thank you to Jeff Moresman. Hello, Jeff. He said, my wife had her second knee done 6 months ago, in at 7, back home by 8:30. Well, it's pretty good going, wasn't it? And as I say, we wish my good friend up in Drayton all the best. Thank you, Pete. Starting the week off nicely. That's from Ray and Barbara in deepest overcast Wiltshire. Yeah, I think we've done all that. We give them Phil Freeman's band a little plug if you get a chance to see them next Friday at the Good Intent if you are a soul fan. The captain, as I say, is back to do the 50s. I'll be back with musicals and a special guest on Tuesday afternoon. Have a very nice weekend.

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0: Oops. Well, a very good morning, one and all. Welcome to this, our first Saturday morning show back since my holiday. I'm Brian McLaughlin, and I'll be with you for the next 2 hours with some more memories of the 1950s. But getting the show started today, we heard Carl Perkins sing his own composition, Honey Don't, which was released in January 1956 and was the B-side of his recording of Blue Suede Shoes. Anyway, how are you all today? I hope that, like me, you're looking forward to some top music and some top tracks from the great 1950s. And first of all, before we get on to that, may I thank Susan and Michael up there in Epsom and your Pest Control, who very kindly sponsor this show. And on the way now, especially for the both of you, I've got Shirley Jones and her wonderful track, You'll Never Walk Alone.
1: Do you remember that sample you gave me? Do you remember what it says?

Well, especially for Susan and Michael, who very kindly sponsored this show. That was the show tune, You'll Never Walk Alone, which came from Rodgers and Hammerstein's fabulous musical, Carousel. Now, in the show today, I have some great tracks from some of the very best artists of the era, but including this next singer, Tony Bennett, and he's taking us all the way to Happiness Street.

Well, that nearly caught me out. The late, great Tony Bennett there with a song called Happiness Street, which was written way back in 1956 by Edward White and Mark Wolfson. And since that time, it's been covered on quite a few occasions. But you know what they say, don't you? The original is always the best. Taking us now to the fabulous Caribbean, I've got Mitchell Torrick. See what you think of this.

Torek, who took us all the way to the Caribbean, and that was recorded in 1953. And during that year, it reached a very top spot of the American country music charts. And that brings me rather nicely to our very own King of Skiffle, Lonnie Donegan. He's next on the playlist for today, and he'll be singing the old favourite, Have a Drink on Me, and that will be followed by his wonderful recording of Nobody's Child. Here we go.